0: Eternal God or Eternal Matter? This is Ken Ham, author of the book on God and Suffering, Divine Dilemma. Did you know some evolutionists believe something existed even before the Big Bang? A recent article claimed the universe was never truly empty. We're often told that Christians have faith, but evolutionists are rational. They have science. But evolutionists have faith too. They have to believe that something has always existed, but we know that something never comes from nothing. So they have faith that somehow, some way, matter has always existed. Yes, evolutionists have faith. It's an unreasonable faith. But we as Christians have a reasonable faith, grounded in the eternal God who has revealed himself to us in his word.
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1: In stories making news, a report has found delays in providing aged care are increasing strain on hospitals. The Australian Medical Association's inaugural aged care report card argues long waits for home and residential care are forcing patients to stay in hospital long after they are ready to leave. Queensland could feel the effects of labour shortages in as soon as 6 months, according to Australia's peak residential building body. The Housing Industry Association is calling for stronger workforce planning from the state and federal governments. Analysts believe Australian fuel prices could surge further as the conflict in the Middle East deepens. Saudi Arabia's east-west oil pipeline is slowly being restarted after drone attacks. To sport, and it's business as usual for Nathan Cleary ahead of Sunday's NRL prelim final against Newcastle. The Penrith halfback has been named to start despite concerns over a foot injury. In cricket, Erin Burns has signed on for another season with the Sixers in the Women's Big Bash. That's the news and sport headlines. More details soon.
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John chapter 3 verse 16 reminds Christians why. 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

0: you dealing with sibling rivalry in your home? If you have two or more kids, it's almost inevitable. This is Kate Ryan with Focus on the Family Australia. 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

0: In this bulletin, further protections unveiled for defence barracks and a plea from the AMA. With the details, I'm Tracy Weir. Australia's peak medical body argues the country's inability to provide timely access to aged care is leaving patients stranded in hospitals. The Australian Medical Association's inaugural aged care report card has detailed delays in assessments and long waits for residential care. AMA President Dr. Danielle McMullen says urgent action is needed.
1: It's so critical that governments see that aged care is a part of our healthcare system and that delays in aged care are being felt right across our healthcare system.
0: Recent data shows the number of days those eligible for aged care waited in hospitals increased more than 60% over a two-year period. The New South Wales Premier has unveiled a plan to place further protections on Sydney's Victoria barracks, potentially putting him at loggerheads with his federal counterparts. Chris Minns says a heritage order could shut down development potential for the location and stifle interest from buyers if it were to be sold off. Local MP Marjorie O'Neill says they want to make sure the history of the site is protected.
2: By placing a heritage order on top of Victoria Barracks, Sydney, it'll ensure that this site can be protected. Now, I think there have been people that have seen some pretty outrageous and over-the-top proposals regarding the site, turning it into high-rise apartments. That just simply cannot happen.
0: No final decisions have been made about the future of the barracks. New data has revealed the most popular streets in Brisbane attracting the largest number of average views per listing. According to the REA group, Sherwood Road in Rocklea took the top spot, averaging 11,000 views. Senior economic analyst Megan Liu says the figures for such properties are often driven by a form of escapism.
3: It does reflect the fact that there is curiosity in those who are looking for homes. We want to know what makes, you know, a $10 million place worth it. Like, the mystery really draws people in.
0: Lower Bowen Terrace in New Farm took out second spot. The US president has threatened to quickly annihilate Iran if a deal isn't reached to resolve the conflict. Donald Trump addressed the UN General Assembly when he issued the warning about what would happen if an agreement isn't reached. G7 foreign ministers have also warned officials in Tehran to stop arming Houthi rebels in Yemen. A Southern California school district has agreed to pay two Christian families a total of $250,000 after it forced their children to take part in a gender ideology exercise without parental permission. After the parents complained, both they and their children were bullied so badly by the Encinitas school community that they were forced to withdraw their children. The school district has also changed its policy, which ensures parents now have advance notice and the right to opt out of gender ideology programs or any others that are against their religious beliefs. A pastor has been fatally shot on his way to a church service in Nigeria's Plateau State. He was among nine people killed in a series of attacks on Christian communities over the weekend. The state, which divides Nigeria's Muslim North and Christian South, has suffered from religious violence for two decades. Turning to sport, and in the AFL, Fremantle coach Justin Longmuir has been named the Coaches Association Coach of the Year. He's told Fox Footy it's a recognition of the Dockers' entire coaching staff.
4: You don't just get to this stage where, you know, you win 19 games in the regular season, make a grand final off 1 year of work. So it's a lot's gone into this, and it's taken a lot of people to get to this place. And
0: he says he's humbled by the recognition. That's the latest Vision National News. I'm Tracy Weir.
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6: Consider 1 Samuel 17, verse 45. I come against you in the name of the Lord. Goliath towered over David, but David looked at Goliath through the eyes of his omnipotent God who sits high, looks low, and conquers all. You come against me with sword and spear, he said, but I come against you in the name of the Lord Almighty, the God of the armies of Israel, whom you have defied. Intimidation is one of the enemy's favorite weapons. He will get you to think yourself into a state of fearfulness. One day, cartoon character Charlie Brown was having lunch at school when he confided to his friend Linus that he didn't feel good enough to approach a certain young lady. I can't talk to that little red-haired girl because she's something and I'm nothing, he said. If I was something and she were nothing, I could talk to her. Or if she was something and I was something, then I could talk to her. Or if she were nothing and I were nothing, then I could also talk to her. But she's something and I'm nothing, so I can't talk to her. Linus responded, "For a nothing, Charlie Brown, you're really something."
7: Charlie Brown had allowed the redhead's beauty to intimidate him and force him to the sidelines. As his redeemed child, God thinks you're really something. David said in Psalm 107, "Let the redeemed of the Lord say so, whom he has redeemed from the hand of the enemy." And because David's words lined up with God's word and his plan, Goliath was stopped. Whatever giant you're facing today, remember that you don't face it alone. The God who strengthened David is with you too. Talk back to your giant. That's the word for today.
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8: Yeah, it's always really encouraging when people send an email or come into the bookshop and say that they've been using the plain English version and it's had such a good impact. The discouraging thing is that usually comes with, when's the whole Bible going to be available? So I had a friend who works in a language centre in Western Australia. She said that she read the plain English version with a co-worker there, and the co-worker really loved it and said, look at my arm, the hairs are standing up. Great to hear such an impact. We also had an email from a pastor in a remote Indigenous community in Central Australia who said he was reading the Bible with a young man who's never been a confident reader. They started reading the book of Mark together. The pastor read the first story and then the young man had a go. And to the pastor's surprise, the young man just kept reading and reading, and he read out about two chapters all on his own.
9: Wow, that's amazing. Hey? So he obviously just felt confident that it was in language that he could read and understand.
8: Yeah, he wasn't struggling to read it out loud, which he would usually do with an English Bible.
10: God is light. God is joy. God is moving in our First Nations people.
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1: Ever done a runner? I'm Danny Sinnott with Another Brave To Go. I think we all have at some point, haven't we? Maybe we were feeling guilty or fearful, or we offended someone, or we were even offended by someone. Or perhaps we're trying to escape a pressured or painful situation. There are lots of reasons why we choose to run. Sometimes we just need a break or a breather, so we run for some peace and solace to rest and recharge, and that's really important to do. But when we run to avoid facing a problem, we eventually end up running non-stop and exhausting ourselves. Because what we don't repair, we repeat. 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
2: 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You can simply turn around. Sometimes the beginning of an entirely new journey is one decision to change direction. 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

0: In stories making news, a report has found delays in providing aged care are increasing strain on hospitals. The Australian Medical Association's inaugural aged care report card argues long waits for home and residential care are forcing patients to stay in hospital long after they are ready to leave. Queensland could feel the effects of labour shortages in as soon as 6 months, according to Australia's peak residential building body. The Housing Industry Association is calling for stronger workforce planning from the state and federal governments. Analysts believe Australian fuel prices could surge further as the conflict in the Middle East deepens. Saudi Arabia's east-west oil pipeline is slowly being restarted after drone attacks. To sport, and it's business as usual for Nathan Cleary ahead of Sunday's NRL prelim final against Newcastle. The Penrith halfback has been named to start despite concerns over a foot injury. In cricket, Erin Burns has signed on for another season with the Sixers in the Women's Big Bash. That's the news and sport headlines. More details soon.
1: What you doing Saturday?
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1: Yep. 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
1: What? 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

When life is difficult, prayer can come easily. God, please help me. But when life is comfortable, we can forget about God altogether. Jesus said he came for those who recognise their need. Maybe today everything is going well. That's wonderful. But perhaps take a moment and ask yourself, where does God fit into my life when I don't need something from him? Faith isn't only about reaching for God during the storm. It's about walking with him in the sunshine too. 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

0: A story was told of a young banking executive who went to one of the old hands for advice. "How can I make this job a success?" he asked. "Make right decisions," came the terse reply. "All very well," said the young man, "but how can I make right decisions?" The old man smiled and said just one word: "Experience." The younger man got frustrated. "Well, that's all very well, but how can I get experience?" "Ah, make wrong decisions," came the quick reply. So the key to success seems to be a dose of failure. We learn more from our failures than our successes. Jesus must love failures. He chooses so many of them to do his work, after all. And if we wonder why he does so, we can only admit that he doesn't have any other sorts of human beings to choose from. Take Peter, for example. Big, brave Peter told Jesus and everyone else within earshot that he wasn't going to let Jesus down. These other mere mortals might, but not him. He was made of sterner stuff than that. After all, he was the rock. And a rather crumbly rock, as it turned out. After a show of futile defiance in Gethsemane, Peter lurked in the shadows. The Jesus he promised to serve to the end was in big trouble, and Peter was given three chances to stand up and be counted. Three times he refused. He was shown to be a coward and a liar. In the normal scheme of things, we might expect Peter to drift off into a life of lost opportunities. Even the news that Jesus came back to life may have been a mixed blessing to him. How would Jesus treat someone like him? Well, he didn't have long to find out. One morning beside the lake where he'd been fishing, Peter was called aside by Jesus. Was this to be the exit interview? The sad but necessary conclusion to his career as a disciple? Was it to be back to fishing for him? Peter soon learnt, as we all learn, that Jesus is the master of the second chance. He picked Peter up, dusted him off, and gave him great responsibility. Not just a probationary period, not starting off again at the bottom. In effect, Jesus put Peter in charge. In doing so, he showed that he will work with failures, because Jesus loves failures. I'm David Ray.
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0: In this bulletin, a pledge from the Prime Minister and a Royal Commission underway in Victoria. With the details, I'm Tracy Weir. The Prime Minister says he will always stand up for Australia's interests after the US rebuked his tech agenda. Labor is seeking to implement a digital duty of care and to place stronger international guardrails around AI. But the Trump administration has criticised his push to regulate algorithms and artificial intelligence. Anthony Albanese claims Australia is leading the world on these issues.
1: I'm proud of what we have done on social media, and increasingly there's a recognition that new technology can bring enormous benefits, and artificial intelligence can boost our economy. There are a range of advantages, but we need to make sure that humans are in control.
0: President Trump has announced from this point forward, all US documents will refer to AI as superintelligence, as he believes that is a more accurate form. Australia's diesel stockpile has fallen by 20% to a 31-day supply as storage limits hit full capacity. The federal government has paused its subsidised fuel shipments while the global oil prices surge past $100 US a barrel. National fuel supplies remain steady and sit roughly 28% above the required minimum levels. Current and former Victorian government ministers could have their legal bills covered by insurance if they're forced to give evidence at the Royal Commission into the state's construction industry. It's unclear whether taxpayers will be on the hook for the government's legal costs. Victoria's Deputy Premier Gabrielle Williams says existing processes are in place to cover matters like a Royal Commission.
2: I understand that for ministers and former ministers, the arrangements intersect with some insurance arrangements that cover those legal costs. For anyone who's a current minister, there is a centralised state-provided legal advice that they can access.
0: No witnesses appearing at this morning's opening hearing, but former Premiers Dan Andrews and Jacinta Allen are expected to be called, as well as dozens of union officials, including former CFMEU boss John Setka and underworld figure Mick Gatto. As Chinese President Xi Jinping visits the US this week, the wife of jailed pastor Wan Ling has publicly called for her husband's release while she's still under an exit ban in China. Wan is among eight leaders of the Beijing Zion Church still in jail after being arrested a year ago. His wife Sarah Su told Voice of the Martyrs he's suffering from a heart blockage while being poorly fed and ill-treated in prison.
3: The moment I married to Wan Lin, I knew that his mission was to train and disciple Christians in China and to have the gospel spread all around China. He said it is his duty that he has to pay this price right now for the gospel.
0: Zion Church founder Ezra Jin was freed after Presidents Trump and Xi met in Beijing in May. Sport, and Tom Harley has defended the AFL's fines handed down to Tom Barrass and James Sicily for approaching the umpires after Saturday's loss to Brisbane. The Hawthorn pair were fined $5,000 and $10,000 respectively. The AFL COO says he's comfortable with the penalty.
4: In isolation and treat them on their merits, and specific reference to obviously Ken was a couple of years ago. These were players. And I think the appropriate action was taken this time around, absolutely.
0: The league has been criticised for the size of the fine after Port coach Ken Hinckley was fined $20,000 in 2024 for making an aeroplane signal toward Jack Ginnivan. That's the latest Vision National News. I'm Tracy Weir.
5: Rhema 105.1, first from Scripture, God's holy word. Galatians chapter 6, verse 1. Dear brothers and sisters, if another believer is overcome by some sin, you who are godly should gently and humbly help that person back onto the right path, and be careful not to fall into the same temptation yourself. Share each other's burdens, and in this way, obey the law of Christ.
6: Okay, so you say at the moment there's three sort of full-time or semi-full-time, yep, within reason, translators. And this is. I know translation takes a long time, and I'm putting you on the spot. Yeah, when will it be finished?
7: Oh, I generally tell people in about 300 years.
6: So we don't hold our breath.
7: Well, we pray for lots more workers to come and help us. If we had a team of 10 people working on it, we'd obviously get through
6: progress a lot quicker.
7: Yeah. But
6: and that's interesting. How would you recruit people? Is it word of mouth? Does Wycliffe sort of promote it, or how do you get more people?
7: Yeah, I think a bit of all of the above. Wycliffe is always trying to recruit for new translators, making themselves known at Bible colleges and general church and ministry circles. We try to keep up and kind of develop personal contacts as well as much as we can. So I think all of us on the PEV team have some connections with different churches and Bible colleges around Australia, and I think often take a bit of the scare factor out of translation work. I think some people can have the idea that to be a Bible translator, you have to be this incredible language genius or
6: theologian,
7: and be able to speak multiple languages and be very nerdy and very focused. And you know, it's not bad to be nerdy and focused, and we'd probably all describe ourselves as that to some extent. But I think that can miss the point that Bible translation is a very relational ministry as well. Yeah. We spend a lot of our time with people who will be using our translations and who are inputting into the process. It's really important for us to be able to understand and have connections with the people who will be using the translation. So I think we are just really keen to help to see translation as a really viable and exciting ministry to be involved with. That it's something that I think any biblically literate, relationally capable Bible college graduate could and should consider as a ministry.
8: God is light. God is joy. God is moving in our First Nations people. 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

0: does a young man find God in a communist nation where Bibles are banned and he comes from a family of atheists? A pastor in the Czech Republic recently told me his story, how he and his friends began wondering about the possibility of the spiritual realm, how they started asking questions, how they even tried an American Indian rain dance to get it to rain. Soon afterwards, his prayers began to be answered. A friend randomly gave him a Bible, impossible to find in a nation under a communist regime. He found himself in a church with a pastor who'd been praying for people to find God in new ways. One by one, he and his friends turned their lives over to God as they saw him evidenced in their day-to-day lives. Seek God with all your heart, the scriptures say, and he will be found. Doors are open to those who knock. Answers are given to those who ask. If you're not sure of the reality of God today, ask him to reveal himself. Those who seek will find. 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
1: Most of us like to think we're pretty good people. We compare ourselves with others and think, well, I'm not that bad. But Jesus didn't come because humanity simply needed a little improvement. He came because we needed saving. The Christian message begins with recognising that none of us gets everything right. We all need forgiveness. We all need grace. And that's the wonderful news of Jesus. Grace isn't offered to perfect people. It's offered to people who know they need it. 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
1: In stories making news, a report has found delays in providing aged care are increasing strain on hospitals. The Australian Medical Association's inaugural aged care report card argues long waits for home and residential care are forcing patients to stay in hospital long after they are ready to leave. Queensland could feel the effects of labour shortages in as soon as 6 months, according to Australia's peak residential building body. The Housing Industry Association is calling for stronger workforce planning from the state and federal governments. Analysts believe Australian fuel prices could surge further as the conflict in the Middle East deepens. Saudi Arabia's east-west oil pipeline is slowly being restarted after drone attacks. To sport, and it's business as usual for Nathan Cleary ahead of Sunday's NRL prelim final against Newcastle. The Penrith halfback has been named to start despite concerns over a foot injury. In cricket, Aaron Burns has signed on for another season with the Sixers in the Women's Big Bash. That's the news and sport headlines. More details soon.
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Why did Jesus come? Not simply to give humanity some inspirational sayings, not merely to teach us to be nicer people. Jesus said, "I have come to call not those who think they are righteous, but those who know they are sinners and need to repent." Christianity makes an extraordinary claim. We needed saving, so God came looking for us. Jesus died so our sin could be forgiven and our relationship with God restored. Maybe the most important prayer you could pray today is also one of the simplest. God, I need you. Luke chapter 5, verse 32. 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

0: In the morning, when I open the microwave, I will find last night's vegetables. I reheated them, but forgot to take them out. They've been sitting in the microwave all night. Or I'll find the same cup of coffee that I've reheated many times. I keep forgetting to take it out of the microwave, so I have to reheat the same cup over and over again. But it's not just me that has a bad memory. The Bible says that God also has a bad memory. Because of what Jesus has done for us, if we belong to Jesus, God won't remember any of our secrets, shame, regrets, guilt, or sin. It's as if God puts all our shame into my microwave and forgets it even happened. Just like last night's vegetables and cups of coffee. G'day, I'm Sam Chan with God in 60 Seconds. For more space to think and talk about God, go to thirdspace.org.au.
1: 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We're friends, neighbours, teammates, family. And we're not just blood donors. 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

0: In this bulletin, the PM's tech agenda rebuked by the US and the Liberals deny any deals with One Nation. With more, I'm Naomi Millam. The Prime Minister says he's standing firm as the Trump administration rebukes his tech agenda, Nelson Scott reports.
1: Anthony Albanese is at the UN, spruiking Labor's proposed digital duty of care laws that would let users opt out of harmful social media algorithms. The US has criticised the regulations, claiming they will facilitate censorship both in Australia and abroad. Mr. Albanese has also joined an international push to ensure AI stays under human control. President Donald Trump has rejected the move, so passionate about investment in the technology, he's given it a new name.
2: Welcome to the new world of superintelligence-SI.
1: But the Prime Minister is holding his ground, insisting his government is leading the world on tech regulation.
3: I'll always stand up for Australia's national interests.
1: Mr. Albanese has met with President Trump on the sidelines of the UN General Assembly.
0: Nelson Scott reporting. Meantime, the US President has addressed the UN General Assembly threatening to quickly annihilate the Islamic Republic of Iran if a deal isn't reached to resolve the conflict. G7 foreign ministers gathered in New York have also warned officials in Tehran to stop arming Houthi rebels. US Secretary of State Marco Rubio earlier told Fox, Iran is run by radical Shia clerics whose ideology needs to be stopped.
4: Now, every American president says it. Every world leader you meet with tells the president, we agree they can't have a nuclear weapon. Eventually, someone has to do something about it, or it's going to happen. And then imagine North Korea, but in the Middle East. That would be catastrophic for the world. And you wouldn't be paying $6 or whatever diesel is this morning. You'd be paying triple that because Iran would control it and say, you can't touch us. We have a nuclear weapon.
0: President Trump says Iran's regime has two choices, make a deal or be destroyed. Back home, a senior Liberal says suggestions the party is working on a power-sharing deal with One Nation is wrong. One Nation MP Barnaby Joyce claims talks are underway to discuss the best way both could work in government. The minor party is leading in the opinion polls, but would still not be able to govern in its own right. The opposition's Tim Wilson has told News 24 there's no way the Liberals would entertain a deal with One Nation.
5: I think they're a figment of Barnaby's imagination. I understand Barnaby has regrets about jumping over to a new political party where he doesn't pull the strings and is now just operated by others. I think it's a figment of his imagination.
0: One Nation has suggested they could guarantee confidence and supply for a coalition minority in return for concessions on key policies. World Missionary Press is about to send 750,000 date books into prisons across the US. They're used like a diary with a space for a daily Bible verse and a place to write notes and reflect on the state of prisoners' hearts and minds. The ministry's Helen Williams told Mission Network News the date books are often used to chronicle a faith journey.
6: They are extremely well received. We get wonderful feedback from prisoners. It just gives them something to start their day. It gives them something to think about during the day. And even if they just want to make notes or something, but they would read the word and the word would speak to their heart. It's something to cling to. And I don't pretend that I know what goes on in the heart, but everybody needs hope and the word provides hope.
0: Prison chaplains find the date books can encourage inmates to participate in Bible studies. In sport, the Lions have confirmed they will appeal Lachie Neale's one-match ban at the AFL Appeals Board. The team heads to Melbourne today for their fourth consecutive grand final appearance this weekend, taking on Fremantle. That's the latest Vision National News. I'm Naomi Millam.
7: Rema 105.1, where the Word of God always comes first. Psalm 37, verse 3. Trust in the Lord and do good. Then you will live safely in the land and prosper. Take delight in the Lord, and He will give you your heart's desire.
8: If you could encourage the listeners to just support in some way, whether that's through prayer or their finances, could you just give like a quick word of encouragement to them, just to ask them to get behind the PV campaign, the translation, you know, whatever it is, whatever they feel called to, if you could just give some sort of encouragement for them to do that.
9: I tested PV in a few Aboriginal communities with little Bible studies. And this is from South Coast, New South Wales, all the way across to just outside of Perth. I asked everybody there, what do you think of this new translation? What do you like it or what do you think? And they all said the same thing. They said, oh, yeah, we like this. So this is clear. This is clear. Mm-hmm. And that clarity, that's worth a lot of pain and effort and money to achieve because we don't want to cloud out the gospel for people. And I think PUV's got a massive role to play in helping open up the gospel clearly to people.

0: If you want to watch dominoes fall, tell a lie. Hello, I'm Chuck Swindoll. One man writes, one lie has to be covered by a dozen more. Further irresponsible acts follow. The downward cycle of sin moves from problem to a faulty, sinful response, thereby causing an additional complicating problem, which is met by additional sinful responses. Pretty vivid, isn't it? I'm sure you've observed, as I have, that downward spiral. Dominoes falling. Before there was a cross, we couldn't please God. Now that Christ's blood has continued to cleanse us from sin, we are now free to please Him, or not.
1: Author and teacher Chuck Swindoll. To learn more about the Ministry of Insight for Living Australia, just head to our website, ifl.org.au.
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Imagine being sick, but refusing to see a doctor because you're convinced nothing is wrong. 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That wasn't intended as an insult. It was an invitation. Christianity begins with recognizing that something inside every one of us needs healing. 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

0: In stories making news, a report has found delays in providing aged care are increasing strain on hospitals. The Australian Medical Association's inaugural aged care report card argues long waits for home and residential care are forcing patients to stay in hospital long after they are ready to leave. Queensland could feel the effects of labour shortages in as soon as 6 months, according to Australia's peak residential building body. The Housing Industry Association is calling for stronger workforce planning from the state and federal governments. Analysts believe Australian fuel prices could surge further as the conflict in the Middle East deepens. Saudi Arabia's east-west oil pipeline is slowly being restarted after drone attacks. To sport, and it's business as usual for Nathan Cleary ahead of Sunday's NRL prelim final against Newcastle. The Penrith halfback has been named to start despite concerns over a foot injury. In cricket, Erin Burns has signed on for another season with the Sixers in the Women's Big Bash. That's the news and sport headlines. More details soon.
1: 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What went well today? 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

Maybe you've thought, I couldn't possibly walk into a church. If people knew what I'd done, God wouldn't want someone like me. But listen to the words of Jesus. I have come to call those who know they are sinners and need to repent. Jesus deliberately welcomed imperfect people, people with histories, people with regrets, people who had made mistakes. Christian faith isn't about pretending you've never fallen. It's discovering there is a God who reaches down to help you stand again. 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

0: Here's Carl Faze with the Daily Nudge.
1: What gives something worth? You may say it's its value, like a prestigious house, and yet a child's teddy has no monetary worth and is deeply cherished. You may suggest that if it's unique and scarce, that gives it worth. Yet the world is full of unique and scarce objects like a golf ball cut in two by the coarse mower. Very rare, but nobody wants it. English academic and writer Nick Spencer suggests a better way of defining what gives something worth. The criterion for the worth of a thing is not how many of them are in existence, rather the primary criterion for worth is simply whether someone values it. It's true for people as well. Your worth is inestimable because God gave himself to you in Jesus. God says, you're worth it.
0: Carl Faze for Daily News.

A mirror doesn't create the dirt on our face. It simply helps us see what's already there. Sometimes God's word works like a mirror. It challenges us to look honestly at ourselves, not just at everybody else. Where have I hurt someone? Where have I been selfish? What needs to change in me? Jesus calls that repentance, not simply feeling guilty, but recognising what's wrong and choosing a different direction. And the beautiful thing is this, when we turn toward God, we discover He has already been reaching toward us. 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

0: In this bulletin, world leaders looking to strike the right balance with AI, and in sport, NRL. Good afternoon, I'm Naomi Millam. Anthony Albanese and 21 other leaders have signed a statement at the UN in New York pushing for stricter artificial intelligence regulations. Neither the US or China have signed the statement, with President Donald Trump describing AI as amazing and even going so far as to rename the technology superintelligence. US Secretary of State Marco Rubio has told Fox striking the right balance with AI is key.
1: And it has huge benefits to it. If it helps a radiologist identify a cancer that right now we are missing, that's a great thing that AI does. And it has some potential harm as well that we're all concerned about. And so what we're trying to figure out, the world really, but the United States in particular, is how do we harness this new technology and benefit from the good things and limit the bad things that it can do?
0: Secretary Rubio says the US cannot afford to not be at the leading edge of AI. A whale carcass that washed ashore on the Sunshine Coast is being tested for bird flu, Lachlan Gray explains.
2: The carcass of an almost 7-metre female humpback was reported floating between Point Cartwright and Majimba at around 4 o'clock yesterday afternoon. It became beached at Alexandra Headlands before boat crews could intervene. Council officers worked overnight to secure an exclusion zone around the carcass before a beach team was able to remove the whale at high tide, around 5:30 this morning. The juvenile was towed 37 kilometres out to sea and samples were taken. Wildlife authorities now working to determine what caused the death, including a test for potential avian influenza.
0: Lachlan Gray reporting. Fire ants could be eradicated by 2032, according to the National Invasive Species Council. Advocacy Director Rhys Pianta says the cost of inaction far outweighs the billion-dollar price tag.
3: They can spread everywhere where humans and animals can live. They'll disrupt our agriculture and our way of life. They'll cause hundreds of thousands of medical appointments, and they'll be disastrous for our wildlife and nature. Eradication is entirely cost beneficial and will save us a huge amount of money in the long run.
0: The charity sought ministerial support last week to fund the next phase of their mission. The UK's Anglican Leeds Minster Church has belatedly closed an exhibition of a tapestry featuring the names of nearly 17,000 Gazans who were killed during the war with Israel. Despite warnings from Jewish organisations that it may include the names of Hamas fighters, the exhibition went ahead as an act of remembrance. But after definitive proof of the Hamas names, the church shut down the display and acknowledged that it had harmed its relationship with the Jewish community. And Christian ministry Bridges of Faith International has provided more than 21,000 waterproof Bibles to Ukrainian soldiers on the front lines of the war with Russia. It's produced another 60,000 to be distributed shortly. The ministry has also recruited, trained and deployed more than half of the 1,300 Protestant chaplains in the Ukrainian army. To NRL, Sydney Roosters coach Trent Robinson is completely convinced Sam Walker is back to full fitness less than a month after having ankle surgery. He's been named to start at halfback in Friday night's preliminary final against the Dolphins in Brisbane. Robinson says he has no concerns about Walker's fitness.
4: He's ready to go, and the only reason that I would put Sam in is if I knew he was 100% and he's right.
0: And Australian sprinter and four-time national champion Rowan Browning has announced his retirement from athletics. That's the latest Vision National News. I'm Naomi Millam.
5: Charm is deceptive and beauty disappears, but a woman who honours the Lord should be praised. Proverbs 31:30.
6: One of the things that was put out with the Bible was the little book about the Bible. It was just a resource that helped people understand the Bible. Because, I mean, it just covers, like, sort of really obvious content, you know, like how do we get this Bible, you know, why has it got chapters and verses and things like that, which I thought was brilliant, because I think, you know, sometimes we don't think about that. Like, sometimes we don't think about the fact that people are going to, you know, want to ask a whole lot of questions, but contextualize for Indigenous culture.
7: So I know Dave originally put the little book about the Bible together because he had seen the real need for it. He had had people asking him those sorts of questions about how the Bible's put together and what does the Bible say about different topics. Mm. And so he put that together hoping that it would help people to understand what the Bible is saying about these different things so that they can figure out what that means in their life and in their community. And I have heard lots of stories about people who have been able to use that in ministry and found it really helpful.

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0: 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Those who place God at the very center of their families are engraved on the palms of His hand.
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0: In stories making news, senior Liberals are downplaying any suggestion of a power-sharing arrangement with One Nation. MP Barnaby Joyce claims talks are underway to discuss the best way both could work in government, but the opposition says there's no way the Liberals would entertain a deal with One Nation. Analysts believe Australian fuel prices could surge further as the conflict in the Middle East deepens. Saudi Arabia is understood to have restarted its east-west oil pipeline after a major drone attack, but it could take up to 8 weeks. AI smart glasses could soon be banned on some beaches across Sydney. Randwick Council is considering a move to restrict the use of the devices due to concerns over privacy and security. In sport, the Lions have confirmed they will appeal Lachie Neale's one-match ban at the AFL Appeals Board. And Aussie sprinter Rowan Browning has announced his retirement from athletics. I'm Naomi Millen with the latest headlines.
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0: had someone tell you about a moment of transformation in their life where everything changed in an instant and nothing was the same ever again? Some people talk about faith in that way, but what about those of us who haven't had that big life-changing moment?
1: I always hear about how people have come to their faith from some magical moment, and I've never had it. But in hindsight, there's been moments where God has put things in place to shape me to be where I am today. Particularly, I've suffered from depression for years, and it's been probably when I'm at my lowest. I've needed that faith. I've needed to hold on to something, and that's what's got me through that. I can see that God was there and helped me through particular situations to ensure that I'm still here today.
0: God wants to be there for you in the big and the small moments of life, and we don't often realise that He's been there all along. For more about faith in the highs and lows of life, visit messagesofhope.org.au.
2: A rescue only makes sense when you understand there's danger. And the message of Jesus only truly makes sense when we understand our need. The Bible says sin separates humanity from God. That sounds confronting, but it explains why Jesus came. The cross wasn't a meaningless tragedy. It was a rescue. Jesus gave His life so forgiveness, reconciliation, and eternal life could be offered to us. The Christian message isn't "you're good enough." It's something far more hopeful. You are loved enough that Jesus came to rescue you. 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

0: In this bulletin, the Liberals deny a potential deal with One Nation and the US to expand national security measures in Greenland. With more, I'm Naomi Millam. Senior Liberals are downplaying any suggestion of a power-sharing arrangement with One Nation, Michael Packey reports.
1: Various opinion polls show One Nation is the most popular political outfit in the country, just ahead of the Labor government and way out in front of the coalition. As things stand, if an election were held this weekend, it would be difficult for any party to govern in its own right. One Nation MP Barnaby Joyce claims there have been serious discussions about what a future federal government could look like with One Nation and the coalition working together.
2: We have to listen to what people want. They want to get rid of the socialists. We can't do that unless we can organise the numbers in such a way as we can remove them.
1: Senior Liberal Tim Wilson has told News 24 there's no chance of a power-sharing arrangement with One Nation.
3: I think it's a figment of his imagination.
1: The next federal election is not due until May 2028.
0: The Victorian Labor government insists all beds will be operational when an expansion of the emergency department is opened at the Royal Children's Hospital. A memo from the hospital's emergency medicine director leaked to the Age newspaper claims the Carroll government rejected a request for extra operational funding. It also says 20 new emergency beds ready in November won't have the staff required to open them. Victoria's Health Minister Ingrid Stitt says the government is working to have the adequate staff ready.
4: Yes, they will be operational, and that's the work that my department is doing in close consultation with the Royal Children's Hospital now. We're very proud to support this expansion. We know that it's needed. And when the construction finishes, we'll be making sure that those beds are operational.
0: The hospital has experienced a record number of children attending for treatment. US Secretary of State Marco Rubio has spoken about the new deal his nation has struck with Greenland. Greenland currently belongs to the Kingdom of Denmark, who have agreed to allow the US to build as many military bases as is deemed necessary for Arctic, waterways and missile defence. Secretary Rubio told Fox the deal will go towards thwarting China's Belt and Road Initiative.
5: Or even worse in some cases. I mean, they build these ports around the world and the port looks like a military base. And you think to yourself, well, of course they built it that way. One day they want to be able to deploy their navy to it.
0: As part of the deal, any non-NATO country who wants to invest in Greenland must first be screened by the US and Denmark. A Southern California school district has agreed to pay two Christian families a total of $250,000 after it forced their children to take part in a gender ideology exercise without parental permission. After the parents complained, both they and their children were bullied so badly by the school community, they were forced to withdraw their children. The school district has also changed its policy, which ensures parents now have advance notice and the right to opt out of gender ideology programs or any others that are against their religious beliefs. And a bronze statue of Jesus with his hands clasped in prayer has been stolen from a church in Los Angeles. The thieves used an electric cutting tool to cut free the statue, which is worth $75,000. To sport, Blaise Talangi has retained his place at centre for the Panthers for Sunday's NRL preliminary final against the Knights. And the winner of this year's Australian Golf Open at Kingston Heath will receive qualification to the British Open and Masters. That's the latest Vision National News. I'm Naomi Millam.
6: Rhema 1051. In the beginning, the Word. The Word was with God, the Word was God. Hebrews 12 from verse 1. Therefore, since we are surrounded by such a huge crowd of witnesses to the life of faith, let us strip off every weight that slows us down, especially the sin that so easily trips us up. And let us run with endurance the race God has set before us. We do this by keeping our eyes on Jesus, the champion who initiates and perfects our faith. Because of the joy awaiting him, he endured the cross, disregarding its shame. Now, he is seated in the place of honour beside God's throne.
7: The translation is designed for speakers of Indigenous languages, but I've heard lots of stories about it being used all around Australia, A friend of mine in the Blue Mountains said that she was using it with some Aboriginal friends there, and one lady said, "That's just how I talk."
8: It's interesting, you know, we get, I think probably the most common purchaser from our offices of the PEV are grannies wanting to buy it to read to the grandkids.
7: Yeah.
8: It's fascinating because any time people sort of, you know, phone up and want to buy a copy, and we sort of just ask them, you know, where are you going to use it? What sort of context, you know? And it must be the most common answer we get is that. Yeah.
7: Yeah, I'm always hearing stories about people who are looking it up in Bible study to figure out what the passage is actually meaning.
8: Yeah.
7: It's being used way beyond what Dave originally imagined for the project.
8: That's fantastic.
7: It's also being used to help Indigenous Australians translate the Bible into their own languages. And we've heard about it being used for Bible translation overseas as well.

0: Hi, it's Des from Momentum. What if you have too many things to do and not enough time? Busyness and not having enough time is a big issue. It leaves us exhausted when we feel we've got no choice but simply to keep up. Too much information at once is overwhelming, but what if we simply got too much on? Besides the ebbs and flow of life, where life gets big on us for a period, we do have the responsibility to steward our resources. Meaning it is good for us to manage our workloads and prioritize the important things. The eternal things matter the most, and our health, our family, and our faith life need the best of our time. And we understand that that can be challenging with a busy work life. Nonetheless, it's important for us to say yes to the eternal things and say no to those things that don't build into our lives and into the lives of our loved ones.
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1: In stories making news, the opposition denies senior Liberals and One Nation have held talks over a potential deal. One Nation MP Barnaby Joyce claims both parties are discussing how to form government after the next federal election. Liberal leader Angus Taylor says he never authorised any such talks. Anthony Albanese and 21 other leaders have signed a statement at the UN in New York pushing for stricter artificial intelligence regulations. Neither the US or China have signed the statement. The Trump administration says the US cannot afford to not be at the leading edge of AI. A six-year-old Chinese girl has set the women's world record for the Rubik's Cube. Lian Yuzhu solved the puzzle in just 4.27 seconds. And the Adelaide 36ers are heading to Perth as they prepare to face the Wildcats. The Sixers will be hoping to capitalise on a first-up win against Melbourne United. I'm Naomi Millam with the latest headlines.
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When it feels

0: In April 2009, the International Monetary Fund announced that around the world there was a record amount of bad debts, mostly on the books of banks. How much bad debt? How much money is owed that cannot be repaid? About $5 trillion. Sounds a lot, but how much is $5 trillion? $5 trillion is $5 million. But how much is that? Well, if you'd lived every day since Jesus was born in Bethlehem, and every day you'd spent $1 million, you would not have spent $1 trillion yet. In fact, you'd be over $100 million short. In the end, someone will have to wear these debts. Someone will cancel them. And someone will have to pay the price, most probably governments. And in the end, guess who? Us, the taxpayers. The Bible warns that our debt to God is considerable. The wages of sin are death, and we are liable to die once. Christ's death on the cross was God's plan to wipe out our debt once for all. God offers to redeem our debt and remove the toxic asset of sin. All we need to do is to face our spiritual bankruptcy, accept God's rescue plan, and be willing to turn away from our toxic sin. I'm Richard Quadrio. Ciao.
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2: I'm a better person than them. It's an easy trap. We measure ourselves against someone else and decide we're doing okay. But Jesus invites us to stop looking sideways and start looking inward. Christianity isn't about proving we're better than somebody else. In fact, it begins with humility. I need forgiveness too. I need grace too. I need God too. And perhaps that changes the way we treat others. Because when you realise how much grace you've received, you become much more willing to give grace away. 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

0: In this bulletin, the Prime Minister defending social media reforms in the wake of US pushback and a reward offered as the search for Gus Lamont continues. With more, I'm Gareth Stafford. The Prime Minister is defending the government's proposed social media reforms in the face of a strong rebuke from the United States. American officials have said the proposed digital duty of care would facilitate censorship and disproportionately affect American companies. But speaking while in the US, Anthony Albanese says he's standing up for the interests of Australians.
1: It's not about giving government control, it's about giving people back control over what they receive on their devices, which is why it is framed in that way.
0: Washington says forcing tech platforms to alter their algorithmic feeds threatens protected speech and has called on the Albanese government to exclude US social media platforms from the rules. A $1 million reward has been offered by South Australian police to help find missing boy Gus Lamont. The four-year-old disappeared from his family's Oak Park station almost a year ago without a trace. South Australian Premier Peter Malinauskas says they haven't given up.
2: The highest ever reward in the state's history is $1 million. Today we match that effort for anyone that is able to provide information that results in us finding Gus or learning more about Gus's circumstances that leads to a finding of a body or resulting in a criminal conviction.
0: Gus's parents have thanked family and friends for their support. The Royal Commissioner overseeing the inquiry into alleged corruption on Victoria's Big Build has revealed some hearings have already been held behind closed doors. Today's opening hearing has been told former Premier Jacinta Allen was warned members of an outlaw motorcycle club and well-known former criminals had visited Big Build work sites. Commissioner Chris Caracas has vowed to pursue every person who is reasonably suspected of being complicit in corruption or misconduct.
3: The Commission has already conducted a number of closed hearings. They were closed because their purpose was to obtain sensitive information to guide the Commission's investigations. Early disclosure of that information would have compromised the Commission's ongoing investigations.
0: Dozens of union officials, including former CFMEU boss John Setka, are likely to be called up throughout the inquiry. Queensland authorities are investigating the cause of the death of a young whale that washed ashore on the Sunshine Coast. The almost 7-metre female humpback was reported floating between Point Cartwright and Mujumba yesterday afternoon. It became beached before boat crews could intervene, but has since been towed back out to sea for sampling. A Southern Californian school district has agreed to pay two Christian families a total of $250,000 after it forced their children to take part in a gender ideology exercise without parental permission. After their parents complained, both they and their children were bullied so badly by the Encinitas school community, they were forced to withdraw their children. The school district has also changed its policy, which ensures parents now have advance notice and the right to opt out of gender ideology programs or any others that are against their religious beliefs. A pastor has been fatally shot on his way to a church service in Nigeria's Plateau State. He was amongst 9 people killed in a series of attacks on Christian communities over the weekend. The state, which divides Nigeria's Muslim North and Christian South, has suffered from religious violence for 2 decades. To sport and in the AFL, Brisbane is taking Lachie Neale's case to the appeals board in a bid to clear him for the grand final. The tribunal last night upholding the original 1-game ban for an off-the-ball strike. It's the first time he's been suspended over his 320-game career. That's the latest Vision National News. I'm Gareth Stafford.
4: Rema 105.1. First from Scripture, God's holy word. John chapter 11, verse 9. Jesus replied to his disciples, "There are 12 hours of daylight every day. During the day, people can walk safely. They can see because they have the light of this world. But at night, there is danger of stumbling because they have no light." And then he said, "Our friend Lazarus has fallen asleep, but now I will go and wake him up." And the disciples said, "Lord, if he's sleeping, he will soon get better." Well, they thought Jesus meant Lazarus was simply sleeping, but Jesus meant that Lazarus had died. So he told them plainly, "Lazarus is dead, and for your sakes, I'm glad I wasn't there, for now you will really believe. Come, let's go see him."
5: I think I often like to reflect on just how privileged we are as first language English speakers that we have not only the Bible in our language, but so many Bibles in our language. Yeah. And such a long history and heritage of Bible translation and ministry in our culture and in the languages that we understand. So I think just reflecting with thankfulness on that is important for me to remember why I do this and just how privileged we are, and almost the responsibility, I think, that we have to pay some of that forward and think about how we can serve and bless people who haven't been so privileged with the Bible. And that's so many people, including in our own country, to say nothing of elsewhere around the world. Yeah. I think as well, reflecting on all the sacrifice that went into translating the Bible into English, and I'm sure this is the case in other languages as well. It's quite hot in Darwin most of the year, and sometimes I can find that a bit of a struggle, but and maybe this is a little bit of a dark joke, but I will then remember that quite a lot of people were burnt at the stake back in medieval England for their Bible translation efforts, and if they were willing to go to that extreme and sacrifice for the sake of getting God's word into people's hands in a language that they understand, then I can definitely put up with 30 degrees and 85% humidity for 8 months of the year.
6: Oh.

0: A big assumption. This is Ken Ham, inviting you to our state-of-the-art planetarium at the Creation Museum. Last year, an article claimed the universe was never truly empty. I thought it was interesting that this article on eternal radiation applied the laws of nature to the past and the future. But in the evolutionist worldview, everything just evolved. So how can we trust that the laws of nature behaved the same way in the past as they do today, and that they'll work the same way in the future? We can't know that. It's a big assumption. Really, evolutionists borrow from a biblical worldview. Immaterial laws only make sense if there's a logical, orderly God behind the universe who structured the universe in a logical, orderly way.
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0: Good afternoon. In stories making news, the Prime Minister is defending the government's proposed social media reforms in the face of a strong rebuke from the United States. American officials have said the proposed digital duty of care would facilitate censorship and disproportionately affect American companies. Air Services Australia is understood to be offering staff incentives to try to avoid flight disruptions over the school holidays. Air traffic controllers will be paid triple their hourly rate of pay to accept overtime across the period. Experts warn the growing cost of having children is affecting people's decision to start or expand families. New research has found the cost of raising two children in Australia has risen to at least $36,500 a year. And in sport, the NRL says the grand final is big enough to stand on its own two feet without having half-time entertainment. Rugby League's showpiece event is without a performer, 11 days out from kickoff. I'm Gareth Stafford, and those are the latest news and sport headlines.
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Jesus said, "I have come to call not those who think they are righteous, but those who know they are sinners and need to repent." It's interesting how quickly we call on God when life falls apart. But when everything is going well, we can convince ourselves we don't need him. Jesus reminds us that our deepest need isn't only help when life gets difficult, it's forgiveness, restoration, and relationship with God. You don't have to have it all together to come to Jesus. You just have to come. Luke chapter 5, verse 32. 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

0: Is your teenager starting to pull away from the rest of the family? Are you wondering what to do about it? Hi, I'm Kate Ryan for Focus on the Family Australia. I hear from a lot of parents who really struggle with teenage withdrawal. 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

0: need is to be honest.
1: In this bulletin, the Prime Minister meets with the US President. Jetstar passengers catch a break, and NRL teams keeping their cards close to their chest. With more, I'm Gareth Stafford. The Prime Minister has met with US President Donald Trump on the sidelines of the United Nations. Anthony Albanese has posted a photo of the pair on social media in what his office is describing as a warm discussion. The meeting follows the US government rejecting Labor's proposed digital duty of care and its push for stronger AI regulations. A 65-year-old Melbourne man has been arrested during a joint counter-terrorism operation. Officers will allege the man, an Australian citizen living in Carlton, was a member of ISIS and an online propagandist. AFP Acting Assistant Commissioner Counter-Terrorism Paula Hudson says it will be further alleged he sent around 10,000 files of violent extremist material.
2: The scale and dissemination this man placed him as a principal distributor of ISIS propaganda within the group. The material glorified acts of violence and terrorism, spreading hateful ideology that is designed to radicalise others.
1: The man is expected to front court later today. Jetstar workers will today not charge customers for excess baggage, seat changes or late fees. The Australian Services Union says the industrial action is in response to the lack of a fair wage deal, despite the company posting bumper profits. Union spokesperson Scott Cowan says the action will last about 24 hours.
3: Our members will be taking a ban on applying excess baggage charges, seat changes, late fees and other sales transactions that would otherwise apply to Jetstar customers across airports in Brisbane, Sydney, Coolangatta, Cairns, Adelaide, Melbourne and Avalon Airport.
1: While some flights to and from Sydney this morning were cancelled due to thick fog. Retail and fast food giants could face serious legal consequences if an Uber Eats rider using an illegal e-bike kills or injures a pedestrian. The Pedestrian Council has urged major companies to stop using the delivery service unless rider behaviour is strictly regulated. The group is pushing for trucking-style chain of responsibility laws and compulsory e-bike registration to hold platforms and companies accountable. As Chinese President Xi Jinping visits the US this week, the wife of jailed pastor Wong Lin has publicly called for her husband's release while she's still under an exit ban in China. Wong is among eight leaders of the Beijing Zion Church still in jail after being arrested a year ago. His wife, Sarah Su, told Voice of the Martyrs that he's suffering from a heart blockage while being poorly fed and ill-treated in prison.
4: The moment I married to Wong Lin, I knew that his mission was to train and disciple Christians in China and to have the gospel spread all around China. He said it is his duty that he has to pay this price right now for the gospel.
1: Zion Church founder Ezra Jin was freed after Presidents Trump and Xi met in Beijing in May. To sport and in the NRL, Trent Robinson is remaining tight-lipped on how he plans to use Hugo Savala off the bench in Friday night's preliminary final against the Dolphins. Savala lost his place in the starting side to accommodate the return of halfback Sam Walker. Robinson says other than confirming Walker will start, he's keeping things under lock and key.
5: I think I've given more than I've given ever before in naming the lineup like that, but I wanted to be really clear in I knew there'd be a lot of interest in who was playing where, and it was a waste of energy to do that, but other than that, I'm not really going to go into changes.
1: Meantime, Warriors centre Adam Pompey is leaving the club to join the Melbourne Storm next season. That's the latest Vision National News. I'm Gareth Stafford.
6: Rema 105.1. In the beginning, the Word. The Word was with God. The Word was God. And Proverbs 23, verse 15. My child, if your heart is wise, my own heart will rejoice. Everything in me will celebrate when you speak what is right.
7: Obviously, we put this campaign out each year. We want to be able to fund these Bibles. We want to be able to fund the ongoing printing and publishing and distribution of these Bibles. If you could just give some people some encouragement about the impact, what it's doing, and why they should get involved, what would you say to them?
8: I'm always so encouraged when I hear about the impact of the plain English version and the way that it's helping people to access God's word. And we are so thankful for Bible League publishing and distributing the plain English version and getting it out there, and for all of the donors who give towards that cause. If you can keep praying for that, that would be really appreciated.
7: Thank you. It's Buddy Euler for Bibles, and we are placing Bibles into the hands of Indigenous people right across the country. And we do that through this campaign. We do that through the plain English version. And we've been blessed today to chat with Kathy, one of the translators. And thank you so much, Kathy, for coming into studio today and having a chat. Thank you.

0: Have you ever thought about what won't be in heaven? I'm Danny Sinnott with Another Brave to Go. Heaven is one of the most powerful tools that God has given us to stay focused on hope and the reality that our present circumstances will not overwhelm us forever. God is preparing a place for us that the Bible says, no eye has seen, no ear has heard, and no mind can even imagine these good things that God has in store for us. Even our greatest imaginations about heaven don't even come close to how awesome it'll be. And we read things in the Bible about it, things that are just amazing. Everlasting life spent in the presence of Jesus, streets of gold, the beautiful sight of the city of Jerusalem that will look like a rainbow because its walls are made from layers of precious stones. But some of the best things about heaven will actually be the things that are not there. There'll be no more death, mourning, sorrow, or pain, for the former things will have passed away. I think that's enough motivation to want to be there in itself, don't you think? So when things get boring here on earth, lift your beautiful face to the sky and remember what's coming. Your rough roads will become streets of gold. Love, health, joy, and life will be yours with Jesus forever. For more resources, podcasts, and videos on doing life together, head on over to our website, braveenough.org.
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0: Good afternoon. In stories making news, senior Liberals are downplaying any suggestion of a power-sharing arrangement with rival One Nation. MP Barnaby Joyce claims talks underway to discuss the best way both can work in government, but the opposition says there's no way the Liberals would entertain a deal with One Nation. An Australian citizen has been arrested in Melbourne for being a member of a terrorist organisation and distributing extremist material. Counter-terrorism officers raided the 65-year-old's home this morning and will allege he is a member of ISIS. A $1 million reward has been announced in the search for answers over the disappearance of Gus Lamont in remote South Australia. This Sunday will mark a year since the four-year-old was last seen at his family's property. And in cricket, India has avoided an embarrassing defeat to Japan in a one-off T20, winning by just 2 runs. Rain restricted both sides to 5 overs each, with Japan falling just short of the 33-run target. I'm Gareth Stafford, and those are the latest news and sport headlines.
1: What you doing Saturday?
2: Just gone fishing with the lads on the Esplanade. Wanna come?
1: Yep. Where shall we meet up?
2: Mum's dropping me off at Pie and Pastry Paradise on Main Street when she picks up her morning coffee.
1: Cool.
2: Lewis will meet us. His mum will shout us brekkie.
1: I'm in for that.
2: Then we are hitting the Botanical Gardens later on.
1: What? And having lunch at Pie and Pastry Paradise on Elizabeth Street?
2: Yep. It's a Pie and Pastry Paradise day.
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5: Revelation 7:9 gives us an incredible picture. 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Sometimes Christianity can feel small in a noisy world. Sometimes we wonder, are there really many people following Jesus? But God sees a multitude. You are not standing alone. You are part of something much bigger, a family of faith stretching across nations, cultures, and generations. Be encouraged. 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
1: G'day, this is John, and I love listening to Radio Rima for the best in Christian music.
2: It's been said that harbouring resentment is like taking rat poison, then waiting for the rat to die. In our attempts to get back at others and nurse our grievances, we are the losers. Hitting back and taking revenge may come from our desire to win the dispute, but it's a loser's game. Since resentment is the wrong track, and since people will inevitably hurt us, we need to become familiar with forgiveness. Because we're not very good at loving, we need to be very good at forgiveness. Forgiveness means that we don't let a wrong disrupt a relationship. It's reserved for those times when the hurts inflicted on us are personal, deep, and unfair. We don't forgive tree branches for falling on us in high winds. We don't forgive someone who jumps ahead of us in a queue. We don't forgive a highway patrolman who books us for speeding when

0: we were going too fast. Forgiveness isn't leniency. We don't shrug our shoulders and say that the hurt we feel doesn't matter. It does matter. And nor is it excusing. We don't try to justify the hurt. After all, when God forgives us, he doesn't say sin doesn't matter. It mattered enough to have Jesus suffer on the cross for us. Nor did he excuse our sin. He faced it squarely, and he dealt with it. When I forgive someone, I recognise the hurt and I recognise the seriousness of it. I resolve to not let that hurt shape the future relationship. Of course, that doesn't mean the relationship will be smooth sailing from that point. Forgiveness is one thing. Reconciliation is another. I can offer forgiveness on my own initiative, but it takes two to be reconciled. God is willing to forgive all, but not all are reconciled to him. The Bible says that we are to live at peace with one another as far as is possible. Sometimes it isn't possible, and sometimes it isn't our fault. We can't single-handedly restore a relationship. We can only offer forgiveness. Even then, forgiveness is just as much a process as an event. Deep hurts won't be healed overnight. One grand act of forgiveness is no substitute for ongoing resolve to go on forgiving. As Lou Smeads, who writes well on this topic, says, "When we forgive, we set a prisoner free, and we find that this prisoner is us." I'm David Ray.
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0: In this bulletin, the coalition against the government's digital policy changes, disruptions on the water and at the airport, and the AFL defends the Lachie Neale decision. With more, I'm Gareth Stafford. The opposition claims the federal government's proposed digital duty of care bill is against Australia's national interest. The legislation would allow the communications minister to decide what counts as online harm. The US government has criticised the bill, warning it could lead to social media censorship. Liberal leader Angus Taylor says Labor should abandon the laws.
1: It's not in our national interest to give a blank cheque to the minister on political censorship. And it's going to tell us what we're allowed to see on our social media. The minister will decide. That's what this bill allows. Well, that's not appropriate.
0: France, the United Kingdom and the European Union have thrown their support behind the bill. Brisbane commuters are set to face more ferry disruptions, with multiple stoppages planned between this Friday and next Wednesday. Workers will walk off the job from 2 o'clock on Friday afternoon. Regular operations will not resume until the first service on Sunday morning. Additional strikes are scheduled from Monday through to Wednesday, impacting both the morning and afternoon peak commuting periods. Meantime, anyone passing through Sydney Airport tomorrow is being encouraged to allow extra time ahead of two sets of industrial action. Security workers will conduct 2 2-hour walk-offs as union negotiations with contractor Certis continue. Ground staff are also due to strike throughout the day. Transport Workers Union National Secretary Michael Caine says it's not a decision workers have taken lightly.
2: They've been forced into this position. We've got Qantas who's refusing to come to the negotiating table with a reasonable offer. And we've got a security workforce at Sydney Airport that is under the thumb of a massively profitable Sydney Airport.
0: Qantas says ground staff taking part in the action do not service the airline's domestic or international flights or QantasLink services outside of Sydney. The airline says contingency plans are in place and it's not expecting any disruptions to QantasLink customers. World Missionary Press is about to send 750,000 date books into prisons across the US. They're used like a diary, with space for a daily Bible verse and a place to write notes and reflect on the state of prisoners' hearts and minds. The ministry's Helen Williams has told Mission Network News the date books are often used to chronicle a faith journey.
3: They are extremely well received. We get wonderful feedback from prisoners. It just gives them something to start their day. It gives them something to think about during the day. And even if they just want to make notes or something, but they would read the word and the word would speak to their heart. It's something to cling to. And I don't pretend that I know what goes on in the heart, but everybody needs hope and the word provides hope.
0: Prison chaplains find the date books can encourage inmates to participate in Bible studies. To sport, and in the AFL, Brisbane will go to the appeals board at 2 o'clock tomorrow afternoon to try to have Lachie Neale's one-match suspension overturned. The tribunal met for several hours last night, upholding the ban that, as things stand, will keep Neale out of the grand final against his old team Fremantle on Saturday. AFL footy boss Greg Swan has defended the decision, despite limited vision of the incident being available.
4: Well, that's all we had. There were some enhanced ones that got sent through late in the piece, but that was all that was there. You can't conjure anything up. So, I mean, behind the goals was hard to see. That was what was put forward.
0: Neale has travelled to Melbourne with his teammates. And the winner of this year's Australian Open Golf at Kingston Heath will receive automatic qualification to the British Open and the Masters. That's the latest Vision National News. I'm Gareth Stafford.
5: Rhema 105.1. From God's Word and Titus Chapter 2, verse 1. As for you, Titus, promote the kind of living that reflects wholesome teaching. Teach the older men to exercise self-control, to be worthy of respect, and to live wisely. They must have sound faith and be filled with love and patience.
6: Indigenous people, as you say, are very comfortable with telling stories and maybe explaining things over more words and sentences than we might use in our very kind of efficient, rushed kind of mode of communication.
7: English,
6: that's right.
7: Yeah.
6: But in terms of the plain English translation, another factor in that is that in the PEV, we try to avoid abstract nouns, which are those kind of big, complex, abstract words which occur a lot in the Bible, things like grace and faith and salvation and forgiveness. There's a whole lot going on in those big abstract nouns that is just not well understood by people whose first language is not English, and perhaps even for people whose first language is English.
7: Yeah.
6: We think we know what those terms mean, but and so in the plain English version, we try and break down those abstract concepts, kind of take the mystic out of them and re-explain them in simple verbal actions that allow people to just be able to understand clearly

0: They say you should never talk religion or politics at the dinner table. How do you treat people who disagree vehemently with you? Religious people haven't always done this well. In the Czech Republic during the Reformation period, conflict between the Catholics and the Protestants was dealt with by one group throwing the other out of the tower window. There was even a word for it, defenestration. So today, if you go to a party in the Czech Republic, you may even be warned not to stand too close to the window. The Apostle Paul gives some better advice in the scriptures. As far as it depends on you, he said, live at peace with everyone. Too often we care more about winning an argument than about maintaining a relationship. The ability to disagree peaceably lies at the heart of spiritual maturity. It doesn't mean we always have to agree, but it does mean that we're called to avoid any modern-day equivalents of throwing our opponents out of the window. You're listening to Tanya Harris of GodConversations.com.
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7: Good afternoon. In stories making news, senior Liberals are downplaying any suggestion of a power sharing arrangement with rival One Nation. MP Barnaby Joyce claims talks underway to discuss the best way both can work in government. But the opposition says there's no way the Liberals would entertain a deal with One Nation. An Australian citizen has been arrested in Melbourne for being a member of a terrorist organisation and distributing extremist material. Counter-terrorism officers raided the 65-year-old's home this morning and will allege he is a member of ISIS. A $1 million reward has been announced in the search for answers over the disappearance of Gus Lamont in remote South Australia. This Sunday will mark a year since the 4-year-old was last seen at his family's property. And in cricket, India has avoided an embarrassing defeat to Japan in a one-off T20, winning by just 2 runs. Rain restricted both sides to 5 overs each, with Japan falling just short of the 33-run target. I'm Gareth Stafford, and those are the latest news and sport headlines.
8: 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Never think your faith doesn't matter because you feel unnoticed. 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

In 2007, in a famous experiment, Grammy-winning violin player Joshua Bell played his violin in a Washington subway and nobody stopped to listen. If Bell had been in a concert hall, people would have noticed. But because he was dressed as a busker in a subway, nobody stopped to listen. But what is this experiment

0: prove? It proves that at 7 in the morning, in a subway, we can't afford to stop. We're in too much of a rush. That's why we pay money to go to concerts, so we can stop and listen. It costs money to stop. That's why God sent us Jesus, so we can stop rushing and rest. In Jesus, we find the peace that we're looking for, and Jesus pays the cost for our rest on the cross. If life is too much of a rush, it's time to stop, come to Jesus, and enjoy the rest that only Jesus can give. And maybe we won't just notice violin players in subways, but also the beauty that God has programmed into our lives and this universe. G'day, I'm Sam Chan with God in 60 Seconds. For more space to think and talk about God, go to thirdspace.org.au.
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0: Romans 12:9 should be the marching orders and the standard for all believers. Hi, I'm Chuck Swindoll. Here it is. Let love be without hypocrisy. That's it. Make sure your love is authentic. In other words, don't be a phony. Mean what you say. No hypocrisy, no lying. Mark Twain was once asked, "What's the difference between a liar and a person who tells the truth?" He answered, "Well, very simple. A liar has to have a better memory." When you're a hypocrite, you need a good memory. You need to remember what you said here and what you said over there. When you tell the truth, however, you don't have to remember anything. You just simply keep telling the truth. Love without hypocrisy.
1: 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To learn more about the Ministry of Insight for Living Australia, just head to our website, ifl.org.au.
2: 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Sometimes evil seems louder than goodness. But Revelation gives us another picture, an enormous crowd gathered before God, worshipping together. The message is simple. Evil does not get the final word. Christ will build his church. Hope will remain. So don't give up because of what you see today. Keep planting seeds of faith, kindness, and love. God is still writing the story. 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

Your faith may sometimes feel very personal, just you and God, quietly making your way through another day. But Revelation 7 reminds us that we belong to something enormous. People from every nation, tribe, and language gathered together before God. Your faith connects you with millions of believers around the world and generations who have gone before us. So when you pray today, remember, you are not praying alone. You are part of a great family of faith. 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
1: Most people know that Charles Darwin and his book, The Origin of Species, gave the world the concept of evolution. People think that Darwin's development of the theory of evolution was either motivated by atheism or formed his atheistic worldview. In writing about Darwin, English academic and writer Nick Spencer suggests another reason for Darwin's lack of faith. For much of his life, it seemed he held to theistic belief. But in 1851, he lost his dearly loved 10-year-old daughter, Malvern, after a struggle with ill health. This was devastating for Darwin, as it would be for any parent. Spencer wrote, "Whatever faith he had in the loving and just God of Christianity died with his daughter, Malvern." Why most people struggle to believe is far more complex than most of us think.
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0: the same power that raised the body of Jesus Christ from the dead is the same power that's going to raise your physical body, wherever it may be placed, raise your body out of the grave, transformed what? From perishable to imperishable, dishonorable to honorable, weak to strong. That is, it will be raised in the supernatural power of the Holy Spirit.
1: What happens after a person dies? While there are all kinds of theories, the only definitive answer is found in the source of truth, the Bible. Today on In Touch, the teaching ministry of Dr. Charles Stanley, we continue our study of 1 Corinthians 15 to discover more encouraging characteristics of the resurrection.
0: If you'll turn to 1 Corinthians chapter 15 and we're talking about the characteristics of the resurrection body. And so let's just begin in verse 35 and just read two or three verses here to get us started. So remembering that Paul is dealing with a group of people, first of all, who do not believe in the resurrection. So he's been talking about why there is one and proving that. Then he says in verse 35, but someone will say, how are the dead raised and with what kind of body do they come? Now listen, whenever you see two questions like that, in a passage of Scripture, what could you expect the following verses to do? Answer the question. So that's simple enough, isn't it? So that's what Paul does in verse 36 through verse 50. He answers those two questions. And he begins by saying to them in verse 36, you fool, or you foolish people, that which you sow does not come to life unless it dies. So he begins right here with a very basic principle, and that is that before a seed can produce, it must die. Then he says, and that which you sow, you do not sow the body which is to be, but a bare grain of wheat, for example, a corn, perhaps of wheat or of something else. But God gives it a body just as he wished, and to each of the seeds a body of its own. Now, one of the first things he says to those Corinthians and to us is this, that the resurrection body with which you and I shall be clothed one of these days, though it is a different body from the body we have here and now, it springs forth from this body. He says, for example, let's take a grain of corn. When you place a grain of corn in the earth and it dies, what comes forth? What pops up on the top of that earth? A grain of corn? No, but a little green stem. That little green stem gets larger and larger and larger until finally it has ears of corn. So you have many ears of corn and many, many grains of corn. Now, what Paul is saying here is this. This body of ours that is placed in the earth, though it is placed in the earth and it disintegrates, what comes forth? That is, in the resurrection body is going to come forth out of this body. It doesn't make any difference how far it's been strewn over the earth, or if it's been burned up and consumed or tossed in the ocean, blown up in war, whatever it might be. He says, from this body is coming that resurrection body. So listen to what he says. He says, and that which you sow, you do not sow the body which is to be, but a bare grain, perhaps of wheat or of something else. But God gives it a body just as he wishes, and to each of the seeds a body of its own. Now, so out of this one seed that's buried in the earth comes this stalk, and on this stalk, what? Its own seeds, that is, the ears and the grains of corn, many grains of corn. Where did it come from? It originated from that which died and was buried and which disintegrated. So Paul is saying to them, the body that you're going to receive in the resurrection is going to stem from this body. Now, that should say something, an implication here concerning our recognition, our likeness to this body, all right? The second thing you notice here in verse 39, all flesh is not the same flesh, but there is one flesh of men, another flesh of beasts, another flesh of birds, another of fish. There are also heavenly bodies, earthly bodies, but the glory of the heaven is one, the glory of the earthly is another. Now, what is he saying here? That the body with which we are going to be resurrected is going to be a body that is adapted, listen, it is going to be adapted to our new environment. So the resurrection body is going to stem from this body that is placed in the earth. It's going to have the substance and be composed of that which will make it adaptable to the environment which we'll have. And the environment which we're going to have after this old life is all over is going to be far different from this one. So he says, we can look for the uniqueness of the adaptability of these bodies. Now watch this. He says in verse 40, there are also heavenly bodies and earthly bodies, but the glory of the heavenly is one, the glory of the earthly is another. When he speaks of glory, he's speaking of the outshining of the character of these things. Now watch that. There is one glory of the sun, another glory of the moon, another glory of the stars, for stars differ from star in glory, so also is the resurrection of the dead. Now here's what he's saying. There will be a unique difference in every single body. He says, for example, a star shines a certain way, the moon shines a certain way, and the sun shines a certain way. All of these celestial bodies, they each have their own unique, different capacity to shine. These resurrection bodies of ours, when our bodies come out of the earth in their glorified state, they're each going to reflect differently. Why? Because they came originally from the body that was buried. What are they going to bring with them? Our personality is going to remain. We're going to be recognized even as there is a recognition today. You and I can look at each other. We recognize who one another is. Because these resurrection bodies have their ultimate link to this original body, though it is totally different, adapted to an entirely different atmosphere and climate, and though it is a different body, it is going to have a likeness, a unique likeness. We're not going to all look alike in heaven. You're going to look like you look, only we're all going to be improved. Won't that be wonderful? There's going to be an improvement in our looks, but you're going to be able to recognize one another. So he says the bodies are indeed a distinct, and though they're distinct, they each have their own glory. Now somebody says, well, you know, I don't think it makes a whole lot of difference how you live down here as long as you're saved. Yes, it does make a difference. And I believe here's one of the differences. When you and I stand before God and we are rewarded for the life that we've lived, what is the reward going to be? The Bible talks about laying our crowns down before the Lord and giving him the praise and the honor and the glory and the credit for it all. And whereas some people may have a problem with that today, when you and I stand before him, the Bible says we're going to know, even as we're known, there won't be any objection to what God does in the judgment. We're going to be in 100% and total agreement with him about the way he sees us. And those split seconds, faster than you and I can measure in human time, God is going to show us, and we're going to be in oneness of mind and heart and in agreement with what the reward is that he says we deserve. What is the reward you and I are going to receive? Here's the reward. Listen, as we have so lived down here, so will be our capacity to do what? But to reflect and glorify the Lord God Almighty throughout all eternity. So it does make a difference. So he says the star has its own glory, the sun has its glory, and the moon has its glory. When you and I stand before the Lord God Almighty with our resurrected new eternal bodies, these bodies are going to reflect. That is, our lives, recognized as we are, our lives are going to glorify God. They will not glorify God all to the same extent. For example, all stars do not have the same brilliance and radiance. All the planets do not have the same. There is this one here and that one there, and one that is very bright and one not so bright. Because of the way we've lived, listen, our capacity to glorify God, listen, it is a selfish, prideful, ignorant person who says, it doesn't make any difference how I live down here. As long as I get there, that's the only thing that matters. And friend, I want to tell you, you're not thinking about God. You're not thinking about Jesus Christ. You're not thinking about the Holy Spirit. You're not thinking about anything but yourself and as little as you can get by with and get to heaven. And when you get there, you're going to be sorely disappointed. Because God is a just God. And though redemption has provided for my salvation, all through the scriptures, there is a judgment of reward for God's people. And so when you and I stand before him, our lives are going to be able to reflect the glory of God. Listen, on the basis of, in relationship to, in proportion to, the way we have lived and served and loved and been devoted to Jesus Christ here on earth. Listen, if God created us to glorify himself, and that's why he created us, and he's invested what he's invested in us to glorify himself, and he has, and his purpose is to magnify his life on earth through us and to demonstrate his love and his power and his grace and his goodness and his mercy, and he demonstrates all of this through us, and then we want to get in by the skin of our teeth and do as little as we can, serve as little as we can, give as little as we can, say as little as we can. In fact, just be, listen, get saved and be slightly religious. Just so I'm religious, that's all that matters. You've missed the whole point of living, the whole point of dying, and you're going to be terribly shocked when you stand before God. Well, Paul says, this resurrection body of ours, it's going to be unique because we're going to know each other. For example, can you give me an incident where that you can prove in the Scripture, and you should know this quickly, you can prove in the Scripture that when people are resurrected from the dead, you'll know them when you see them. The transfiguration, that's right. How did Peter, James, and John, how could they identify these fellows? They knew who Jesus was, but Moses and Elijah, recognizable. They knew them. When you and I get to heaven, we're going to know each other. And so Paul wants us to get straight here, the uniqueness of this body. So he says these bodies, they're coming from the original one, the one that's being placed in the earth, decayed and all of this disease. It is coming forth a unique body, and the uniqueness of it, with its own glory, that is recognizable, yes, the capacity to glorify God depending upon how we've lived here on earth. Now he says in verse 42, so also is the resurrection of the dead. It is sown what? He says it's going to be raised how? It's going to be raised imperishable. That means that nothing will ever be able to affect the new resurrection body you and I have. No diseases, no storms, no accidents, no anything will ever be able to touch this body. Secondly, he says, not only imperishable, but he says it's going to be raised in glory. It's going to reflect, listen, it's going to reflect without any blemish. It's going to perfectly reflect the glory of God. He says it's going to be raised in power. What kind of power? Look, if you will, in Ephesians chapter 1 for a moment, because here's what Paul is referring to here. He says in Ephesians chapter 1 in verse 18, praying about the Ephesians, he says, I pray that the eyes of your heart may be enlightened so that you may know what is the hope of his calling, what are the riches of the glory of his inheritance in the saints, what is the surpassing greatness of his power toward us who believe. These are in accordance with the workings of the strength of his might, which he brought about in Christ when he raised him from the dead, seated him at his right hand in the heavenly places. The same power that raised the body of Jesus Christ from the dead is the same power that's going to raise your physical body, wherever it may be placed, raise your body out of the grave, transformed what? From perishable to imperishable, dishonorable to honorable, weak to strong. That is, it will be raised in the supernatural power of the Holy Spirit. And the same power that raised Jesus' body is going to raise your body. Now notice what he says. So verse 45, so also he says, it is written, the first man, Adam, became a living soul. Now, where did we get our physical body from? From whom? Adam. We have the same kind of body he had. The last Adam, who is Christ, became a life-giving spirit. The first one became a living soul. God breathed into him. The last became a life-giving spirit. However, the spiritual is not first, but the natural. That is, we came into this world, first of all, with a natural body, a physical body adapted to this environment. Then he says, following this natural body, verse 46, then we're going to receive a spiritual body. So what he's simply saying is this. This body that we have here is like Adam's body. He says, but the body that we shall have, the resurrection body, will be like the body of Jesus Christ. Now, look in 1 John. 1 John chapter 3, listen to what he says. Now, you see, some folks, they don't believe this, but listen to what he says in this passage. He makes it very simple and very plain. One of these days, he says, beginning in verse 1 of chapter 3 of 1 John, see how great love the Father has bestowed upon us that we should be called the children of God. He says that is an expression of God's love. And such we are, that is, such we are the children of God. For this reason, the world doesn't know us because it didn't know him. Beloved, now are we the children of God, and it has not appeared as yet what we shall be. We know that when he appears in his glorified, resurrected body, we shall be like him, because we shall see him just as he is, and everyone who has this hope fixed on him purifies himself just as he's pure. Now, he says that when he appears, When he comes again, he says, he's coming with a shout, the voice of the archangel, the trump of God, the dead in Christ shall rise. And he says, these bodies are going to be resurrected in a moment, in the twinkling of an eye, transformed to the likeness of the body of Jesus, which means as he could appear and disappear, so can we appear and disappear. As he could fly through space, so will we be able to fly through space. No limitation of time and space. Eat when you choose to eat. Walk through matter. Doesn't make any difference. No limitation on the glorified body of Jesus Christ because, listen, it is resurrected and adapted to the new environment, which is eternity. And he says that's the resurrection body that God has provided for all of his children. Now, you talking about something that frustrated those Corinthians, that really frustrated them. They said, no, wait a minute. How can that which is placed in the earth decay and disintegrate? How can that body be like this? Because the same power that raised Jesus Christ from the dead can bring all the elements that seem to no longer exist out of this earth, put them back together in a new formed resurrection body, which is what? Inhabited by your personality, the real you. Because you see, this thing we call a body is something you and I are living in. That's not the real you. You could take your personality, put it in another body, that body would start acting like you act, because that's the real you. Now look, if you will, in Philippians chapter 3 for just a moment. And look, if you will, in verse 20. And all through Paul's epistles, he clarifies these things. He says, for our citizenship, that is, the country we really belong to is a heavenly one. Our citizenship is in heaven. Listen, from which also we eagerly wait for a Savior, the Lord Jesus Christ, who will transform the body of our humble estate into conformity with the body of His glory by the exertion of the power that He has even to subject all things unto Himself. Hallelujah. Amen. That's what He says. He says, your body, God is going to transform like His glorious body, which means that your body has the capacity to radiate the brilliance and the radiance and the glory of Jehovah God. And with that body, you will be perfectly adapted to live in a heavenly atmosphere for all eternity, knowing no limitations in your body. Now listen, somebody says, I'm scared to death to die. For what reason? Because you're not ready to meet God? That should be the only reason. Look what you're going to get. If you think it's good down here, once in a while somebody says, I'm not ready to go because, man, I'm enjoying life now. Well, I think we ought to enjoy life, and I think we ought to be happy and contented wherever God places us. But when the time comes, the thing you and I must not forget is, listen, this has only been like one grain of sand on all the beaches of the world compared to all that God has for you and me. If you die in Christ, you've got the promise, the hope of the resurrection. If you die without Christ, you have the promise of a resurrection, but a resurrection unto what? Unto judgment and eternal death, and what I believe the Bible teaches, in the same old earthly body that is able to last for eternity, suffer forever, and never die. Can you imagine spending eternity anywhere and suffering and can't die? Father, we thank you for loving us enough to make all these big, super, fantastic, wonderful, eternal, indescribable, incomparable plans for us. For you made them with us in mind. But you've said in your word in such a sweet, wonderful way, I hath not seen, nor has the ear heard, what you've laid up, what you've stored up, what you've prepared for those who love you. And so, Father, we want to ask you tonight in Jesus' name right now that you'd search our hearts and bring to our minds the ingratitude that's there. But Lord, we're so ungrateful for so much that you do for us. We complain about these bodies and we don't like the way they look at times. We don't like the way they feel at times. Yet it's your body. You gave it to us. We don't treat it right often. But it's an earthly body, and that's what you've given us to live down here. But you've said our hope is in the resurrection. And Father, I just want to ask you tonight in Jesus' name right now that you'd help us to think soberly about life and death. Taking care of this body now, looking forward to the one we're going to have. But Lord, we shouldn't have to be begged to do that because you deserve that for what you've done for us. And I pray that our motivation will be love and devotion to you, not the pleading of a preacher. Speak to that somebody who needs to make that specific decision. That is my prayer in Christ's name. Amen.
1: 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What's your attitude toward getting to heaven? With a serious lesson from a funny story, here's A Moment with Charles Stanley.
0: Let me tell you what happened to me one time. It's pretty bad, but this is the way it was. I was a poor algebra student. I got by the skin of my teeth, and I remember making a terrible mistake one day. I was in the ninth grade, and I walked into my teacher. Her name was Miss Bonder, and I will never forget her. So I made the mistake of walking in one day and saying to her, "This is terrible." This is what people do to God, though. I said, "What's the least I can make on this exam and pass?" I remember she straightened up and she said, "Shame on you, Charles Stanley." I just melted. I knew when I said it, I shouldn't have said it, but I said it because I really wanted to know bad. Anyway, I passed by the skin of my teeth, but I knew not to ever ask that question again. Because what I was saying is, I don't care about your teaching, lady. All I want to do is get out of your class. And if I'm really honest, that's exactly what I felt. Now, what about the folks who say, "God, what's the least I can do to get to heaven?" Oh, just receive Jesus Christ as my personal Savior. That's all I want to do. Now to say, "Just so I get in, that's all that matters. Just so I make it, that's all I'm concerned about." I want to tell you, my friend, you are going to be shocked when you get to glory and you find what you've missed and what you're going to miss for eternity. You've missed the whole point of living, the whole point of dying, and you're going to be terribly shocked when you stand before God.
1: 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Tomorrow on In Touch, our continuing study of 1 Corinthians 15 reminds us of the hope that everyone who believes in Jesus possesses. 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
2: 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Revelation 7:9 gives us a glimpse. People from every nation, tribe, culture, and language standing together before the Lamb. 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Different stories, yet united. 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Maybe that gives us something to practice right now. welcome people, listen to people, love across differences. Because God's kingdom isn't about making everybody the same. It's about bringing everybody together in Christ. This is Rhema Wide Bay.

Rhema 105.1 from God's Word and the Acts of the Apostles, chapter 9, verse 16. But the Lord said, "Go, for Saul is my chosen instrument to take my message to the Gentiles and to kings, as well as to the people of Israel. And I will show him how much he must suffer for my name's sake."

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0: The question for all of us is this: do we believe God for our children and for our families? 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Do we persevere in faith on behalf of our families? Or would you run around looking for a formula, looking for a secret of success, looking for a pill that's going to make your kids turn out to be okay?
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Oh God, we are a desperate people. We see nations torn apart. We see families broken. We see a wasteland of lost souls, heavy hearts fainting with fear. This dry ground is breaking under our feet, and these dry bones waiting for the winds to change. But you see your people, and you hear our cries in this dry and weary land where there is no water. Our strength is in remembering, our power is in returning. So tonight we return to you. Bring us back to truth as you did in the Reformation. Sweep through every small town and city as you did in the Great Awakening. Shake the nations like you shook the people of Wales. Flood our streets like you flooded Azusa. Let our churches fall on their faces in repentance.

0: 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But here's something beautiful. God still knows every person in that crowd, every face, every story, every struggle, every prayer. You may feel like one small person in a very big world, but you are never just a number to God. He knows your name, He knows your journey, and there is a place for you in His kingdom. Today, remember, you are seen, known, and loved. 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

0: What does it look like to have faith through the everyday moments of life?
1: God works through even just the ordinary, even the plain conversation or a listening ear from someone beside you. And he shows up in those ways, whether we realise it or not. I think a lot of it's just about being real. We live in such a world that we think we have to pretend to be this, that, or the other. Or we have to manufacture things, or we have to be this, or happy, or whatever it might be. And I think the first step, it's being real with ourselves. Whatever question or whatever's on our heart, we don't have to pretend.

0: with God, because God already knows, and he's not going to think less of you because he just loves you. 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And I think that's the wonderful thing of actually being a person and being in God.
1: God wants to be there for you in the big and the small moments of life, and we don't often realise that he's been there all along. 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
2: 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Revelation 7:9 tells us that one day a vast multitude from every nation, tribe, people, and language will stand before God. Too many to count. So when faith feels difficult, when the world feels dark, or when you wonder whether goodness is losing, remember that picture. God's kingdom is bigger than we can imagine. You are not alone. Keep walking, keep praying, keep loving. Christ is building his church, and there is still plenty of reason for hope. This is Rima Wide Bay.

Rhema 105:1, where the word of God always comes first, from Zechariah chapter 12 and verse 1. This message is from the Lord, who stretched out the heavens, laid the foundations of the earth, and formed the human spirit. I will make Jerusalem like an intoxicating drink that makes the nearby nations stagger when they send their armies to besiege Jerusalem and Judah. On that day, I will make Jerusalem an immovable rock. All the nations will gather against it to try to move it, but they will internally hemorrhage.

Rebuilding doesn't happen overnight. It happens one small step at a time. 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

0: This is Dance with Momentum. What if we as men really don't know who we are? In one of our recent shows, I mentioned that when we strip everything away, our job, our family, our backstory, etc., we can be left wondering who we really are. Reaching such a place can be both scary and yet liberating. Scary because it is foreign and we have nothing to cling to, but liberating because, for the first time, we are invited on a journey beyond ourselves. I always liked what Paul said, at the end of ourselves is the beginning of God. Men, have you ever considered that being at the end of yourselves is the opportunity of your lifetime? If it scares you, go there with a friend. But knowing that God is with us, that He never forsakes us or leaves us, we are safe. I guess that is what it's all about. Faith is much simpler than we imagine. Who we are in Christ is everything.
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We have all seen the biscuit commercial where the genie asked the punter for three wishes. Two were foolish, and then the punchline? A packet of the named biscuit that would never end. And the result of such request would be obesity.

0: to be wise with whatever we have. We think it is best to have beauty, but God knows that wisdom sees through a pretty face. We think power and speed impress, but God knows wisdom conquers all. We think fame is the greatest, and God knows how foolish many of the famous really are. Wisdom really is God's underrated gift for all who are willing to receive. I'm Richard Quadrio. Ciao.
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Rhema 105.1. First, from Scripture, God's holy word. Psalm 104, verse 31. May the glory of the Lord continue forever. The Lord takes pleasure in all he has made. The earth trembles at his glance. The mountains smoke at his touch.

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1: A big assumption. 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It's a big assumption. 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

0: So what is the true secret to happiness? In a word, it's attitude. Hi, I'm Kate Ryan with Focus on the Family Australia. If you think that being rich or popular or wealthy will make you happy, think again. Happiness is a matter of the heart and has little to do with external events. It's how you see things, not what happens, that makes the difference. 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They understand that gratitude is integral to happiness. They develop positive speech habits and learn to speak out blessings, not curses. How you say things makes a big difference in how you perceive them. 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They understand that stuff will never fill that empty void that life sometimes brings. And finally, research shows that truly happy people are those who find peace and purpose in a strong faith and serving others. 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

Rhema 105:1. In the beginning, the Word. The Word was with God. The Word was God. Ephesians 5, verse 18. Be filled with the Holy Spirit, singing psalms and hymns and spiritual songs among yourselves, and making music to the Lord in your heart.

0: Has your soul run dry? I'm Danny Sinnott with another Brave to Go. It's a hard place to be, isn't it, when you've poured out all you have or had it sucked out of you. You find all of your passion and motivation at zero and your tolerance for others is short and you stop expecting good things in your life. It's often then that you lose your sense of purpose and you get into a mode of self-protection and just going through the motions. But the truth is that as humans, we only have a certain amount of reserve, and the things of the world that we try to fill ourselves up on are also limited in their capacity. And that's why we need living water, because living water never runs dry. It's freely available and it comes straight from the heart of God. But the old saying is also true that you can lead a horse to water, but you can't make it drink. God is there, though, beckoning us to draw from Him, to sit quietly and listen to the still small voice, to hear what He has planned for us, to refresh ourselves in the Word and to find the answers to our troubles, to receive His love through the people that He sends to us with kind words of encouragement and wisdom or a warm hug. Because you're not made just to exist and stumble your way through each day on your own. God wants so much more for you than the desert. God is tangible. God is real. God is love. And He has an incredible purpose for your life. But the real question here is, will you let Him pour into you with living water and create a garden in the wasteland? For more resources, podcasts, and videos on doing life together, head on over to our website, braveenough.org.
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It's companionship. It's encouragement at 2 a.m. It's a reminder that you're not alone. 105.1 Rema White Bay has been that voice for years. 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

0: The story was once told of an orphan boy living in a country town in England. Those who cared for him did their best, but the boy couldn't help feeling he didn't belong anywhere. One day, this young boy saw a father and son playing cricket in the town park. The boy saw not just a game, but he saw the giving and receiving of enthusiastic love. He saw two individuals who belonged to each other and who enjoyed it. He secretly longed to be drawn into that experience and to know for himself what it would be like to be part of a family. Just as he was about to turn away, the father called out to his son to offer the ball to that orphan onlooker. Would he like to join the game? The orphan boy struggles with his nervous shyness and his aching longing to get involved. And the story ends not knowing his response. But what the story illustrates so clearly is how God invites each of us into relationship with Him, how God invites orphaned human beings to become part of His family and to experience that sense of belonging. If we accept Jesus' offer of forgiveness and friendship, we become His children. Only by faith do we enter His family. Only by faith can we then call God Father. When we come to Him in faith, He gives us His Holy Spirit, who prompts us to experience the fatherhood of God. The Spirit allows us to experience family intimacy with God. The Spirit reminds us that we can call God Father in the most personal of ways. We're no longer orphans. This might not always ring true to those who follow Jesus. God might seem distant, not at all a warm and loving Father. And this might be so because we've caged the Spirit of God. We've tied Him up and not allowed Him free rein in our lives. And because we limit His work in our lives, we also limit our experience of being adopted children of God. Our refusal to follow Jesus doesn't mean we're no longer God's children. It just means we don't enjoy all the benefits of being in His family. My children remain my children even if they defy me, but the blessings are not experienced as they ought to be. So Jesus offers us, through His Spirit, the right to call God our Father, which is, after all, the Christian name for God. I'm David Ray.
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Rhema 105.1. First, from Scripture, God's Holy Word. Psalm 42, verse 1. As the deer longs for streams of water, so I long for you, O God. I thirst for God, the living God. When can I go and stand before him?

0: God's heart is for us to be generous. The world of the generous gets larger and larger, Proverbs says. But what if we can't afford to? Typically, we limit generosity to dollars and cents, so giving becomes accessible only when there's extra to spare. But true generosity begins in the heart, with a decision to open ourselves to others. So we can open our house to provide a meal, open our car door to offer a ride, open our schedules to listen to someone, or open our minds to pay a compliment. The return will always be reciprocating hearts, new connections, and new opportunities to grow. There's a corollary to the proverb too. While the world of the generous grows, the world of the stingy, it says, gets smaller. Giving is the most challenging when we don't feel like it, when there's not enough in the cupboard for ourselves. But this is when we need generosity the most. Stinginess results in smallness. It shuts down relationships and limits our potential. At the point where we feel like shutting down, the best we can do is share what's inside. Our world will be larger for it. 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

0: The latest look is to dress like Kramer from the 90s TV show Seinfeld. As a guy, you can wear dad jeans and sneakers, you can wear impossibly skinny pants, or you can dress like Kramer. Baggy pants, boxy short sleeve shirts, and lobster prints. But why is this cool again? Because it screams comfort, summer, and Kramer's love for life. As they say, clothes make the man. Dressing like Kramer makes you cool in both fashion and temperature. But this look only works on tall, thin men. What if I'm short? What if I feel the cold? What if rayon makes me itchy? Just as well, the Bible offers other fashion alternatives. The Bible says to put away our old look of shame and put on instead the beauty of Jesus. This is a look we can rock all year round, but you're still going to have to ditch the cardigan. They'll never be cool. They also make you itchy. G'day, I'm Sam Chan with God in 60 Seconds. For more space and think and talk about God, go to thirdspace.org.au.
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0: I love the game of football. Back in the 1960s, the Green Bay Packers were unbelievable. Hello, I'm Chuck Swindoll. Recently, I tried to remember the starting lineup of either their offensive team or defense. I could only remember three or four on each team, and back then I thought I would never forget them. How long does it take for people to forget even the greatest achievements? It's true of athletes, movie stars, or scientists, or for that matter, Nobel Prize winners. Some have left their marks, and yet their names are forgotten. God, however, remembers the known and the unknown. It doesn't matter if we're written in the record book, the history book, or only the phone book. None of that matters to God. He has written us on His heart.
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1: I just want to be close to your heart. 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
1: Do you carry regrets? Most of us do, some small, others huge, even unbearable. The angry word, the selfish choice, the broken promise. Regret is a silent wound. No one sees it, but we all carry it. What do you do with regret, with mistakes and failure? At the first Easter, two close friends of Jesus give us a picture of the different ways we can respond to regret. Judas abandons Jesus for money. Peter abandons Jesus for reputation. Later, both Judas and Peter are racked with regret, yet they chose different paths. Judas carried his regret, and the result was awful. Peter took his regret to Jesus and was given a fresh start and new hope. Take your regrets and give them to Jesus. This is the place of hope and a second chance.
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In the beginning, the Word was with God, the Word was God. 1 Thessalonians 5, chapter 23. Now may the God of peace make you holy in every way, and may your whole spirit and soul and body be kept blameless until our Lord Jesus Christ comes again. God will make this happen, for he who calls you is faithful.

0: If I understand anything about the covenant in the scripture from both cover to cover, the Old Testament and the New Testament, it is this, that God wants to work in families, that God blesses whole families, that God deals with families, that God wants whole families to follow Him in worship.
1: Teacher on Leading the Way, Dr. Michael Youssef.
0: And that is why we must believe God for our family. 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And in the promise of God, that as I understand it, that when one comes to the kingdom, somehow the rest of the family is sanctified. That means they somehow, in the economy of God, God has a purpose for them. And because of God's word, we believe it. We trust Him for it.
1: Ready to start your faith journey with Jesus? 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

Rhema 105:1. First from Scripture, God's holy word. Hebrews chapter 7, verse 24. But because Jesus lives forever, his priesthood lasts forever. Therefore, he is able once and forever to save those who come to God through him. He lives forever to intercede with God on their behalf.

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0: Do you know the start to the story of Victor Hugo's novel Les Misérables, popularised in the musical? Jean Valjean was convicted and sent to jail for stealing a loaf of bread to feed his sister's family, and his sentence was extended to 20 years because he tried to escape. Finally, the convict gets a ticket of leave, but is unable to find work or shelter or even the resources for a decent meal. In desperation, Valjean finds his way to the home of the good Bishop of Digne, who provides plentiful food and even lets the ex-con eat with his fine silver cutlery. That night, the temptation is too great, and Jean Valjean arises, steals the good bishop's silver spoons, and returns to a life of crime. Upon arrest, the police returns the prisoner to the bishop, who explains that the silver was a gift, and that Valjean had forgotten the silver candlesticks as well. It's an outrageous example of grace, completely over the top, unmerited love that softened the convict's heart and turned his mind back to good. God's love for us in the person of Christ is even more outrageous. While we were still sinners, Christ died for us. I'm Richard Quadrio. Ciao.
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1: 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I know it's over 'cause my feet have hit the cold floor. 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

na, na, na. Rhema 105:1, where the word of God always comes first. From Hebrews chapter 2 and verse 17. Therefore it was necessary for him to be made in every respect like us, his brothers and sisters, so that he could be our merciful and faithful high priest before God. Then he could offer a sacrifice that would take away the sins of the people. Since he himself has gone through suffering and testing, he is able to help us when we are being tested.

0: Worshipping Creation? This is Ken Ham, editor of the popular apologetic series, The New Answers Books. Today is Earth Day. For some, this is a day to remind others to plant trees, reduce pollution, or clean up trash. But for many, this is almost a religious day. If you've ever attended an Earth Day celebration, you might have seen New Age crystals for people to channel through, or other materials to worship Mother Earth. Yes, for many, it's a religious day to worship Earth. 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Therefore, nature is what matters. Human life is the problem impacting Earth. But that's not the biblical view of creation. But more on that tomorrow.
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0: Hi, I'm Kate Ryan with Focus on the Family Australia, and we're about to take a 30-second stress test. Here goes. 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

0: In this bulletin, some Sydney airport workers to strike and more on the Royal Commission into Victoria's big build. With the details, I'm Tracy Weir. The opposition denies senior Liberals and One Nation have held talks over a potential deal. One Nation MP Barnaby Joyce claims both parties are discussing how to form government after the next federal election. Liberal leader Angus Taylor says he never authorised any such talks. Mr Joyce has not revealed who in the coalition he claims to have spoken with. Travellers heading to Sydney Airport are being urged to allow extra time. Chris McCarthy has details.
1: Two separate strikes have been organised by the Transport Workers Union. Ground crews covering freight and Qantas Link operations will be undertaking a 24-hour stoppage, although the airline says it's not expecting to experience any delays as a result. While in the airport itself, security staff employed by contractor Certis will walk off the job between 7:30 and 9:30 a.m. and again from 6 till 8 p.m. Extra staff have been rostered on to minimise disruptions, but the airport is encouraging travellers to allow extra time and stay alert for messages from their airline.
0: Chris McCarthy. The Royal Commission into Victoria's big build projects will question former Premier Jacinta Allan over evidence she received about bikies visiting government worksites. A ministerial briefing has revealed Ms Allan was warned well-known former criminals, some wearing ankle bracelets, had visited big build worksites in 2023. Private hearings have already been told government executives were prepared to suffer criminal conduct and outrageous cost overruns to ensure major projects were completed on time. Council assisting Chris Young KC says hearings behind closed doors have been necessary to allow people to give evidence frankly without fear they'd be exposed for cooperating with the commission.
2: One of the suggestions that has been made to this commission is that there were people in the executive government who were prepared to suffer criminal conduct and outrageous cost overruns if that was the price of having a project complete on time. It will, in due course, be necessary to investigate such allegations in public examinations.
0: Public hearings will continue through the state election. Sri Lanka's High Court has jailed 15 Muslim men for more than 200 years each after they were convicted of deadly Easter Sunday bombings of three churches in 2019. More than 200 Christians and 45 foreigners died in the suicide attacks, which also targeted luxury hotels in the capital of Colombo. A former police chief and a former defence ministry boss had earlier received death penalty for criminal negligence after failing to act on intelligence warnings of an Islamic extremist attack. Two more major American hospitals at New York and Pittsburgh universities have agreed to cease carrying out medical gender transitions of children. Christian advocates, Focus on the Family, hailed the Trump administration for stopping what it called the lunacy of the procedure. Sport and Lions star Lachie Neal has briefly fronted the media for the first time since his one-match ban for striking. The Brisbane champion is currently ruled out of Saturday's AFL Grand Final, but has one last chance to appeal, that appeal to be heard this afternoon. Neal confirming he will stay in Melbourne with the club regardless.
3: The club and myself have decided to appeal the tribunal's decision. Obviously very hopeful that that's successful, but regardless of the result, I will be here to support the boys and the club this week, so it's a big week for the club.
0: It is the first time Neal has been suspended over his 320-game career. That's the latest Vision National News. I'm Tracy Weir.
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5: Consider Genesis 2, verse 15. The Lord God put man in the Garden of Eden to care for it and work it. The first thing God did when he made Adam was to put him to work. That's because work gives us a sense of purpose, meaning, and dignity. God put the man in the garden to work it. So Adam was a gardener. But whether you count cash in a bank, trade on the stock market, flip burgers at a takeaway shop, whip up pasta specials at a five-star restaurant, fell giant timber in the forest, or split and deliver firewood, coach a team, pastor a congregation, publish best-selling books, deliver newspapers in the early morning hours, star in your own television show, farm a large acreage, mow and edge neighbourhood lawns, go out on a road as a salesperson for computers, drive a truck loaded with machinery, build homes, clean swimming pools, argue cases before a judge, or settle family disputes as a counsellor. Always do a good job. A wise man once said, every job is a self-portrait of the person who does it. Autograph your work with excellence. The biblical character Daniel did that, and like cream, he rose to the top in Babylon. In Daniel 6 verse 3, we read that Daniel was preferred above the presidents and princes because an excellent spirit was in him. No task is insignificant when doing it faithfully for the Lord. The Bible says in Proverbs 13 verse 4, lazy people want much but get little, but those who work hard will prosper. So always do a good job. And that's The Word for Today.
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10: Do you want to grow? I'm Danny Sinnott with Another Brave to Go. 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On the flip side, we rob others of new things that we could pass on to them. 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

0: In stories making news, Qantas does not expect any disruption to customers as a result of planned strikes by ground services workers. Qantas Link and Qantas Freight staff will walk off the job at Sydney, Brisbane, Adelaide and Perth airports amid a pay dispute. France, the United Kingdom and the European Union have thrown their support behind Australia's push to strengthen AI regulations. The federal government is working on a digital duty of care bill, which would allow people to opt out of algorithms which determine a social media feed. A 65-year-old Melbourne man has been arrested during a joint counter-terrorism operation. Officers will allege the man, an Australian citizen living in Carlton, was a member of ISIS, engaging in online propaganda. Sport and Brisbane will go to the AFL Appeal Board this afternoon to try and have Lachie Neale's one-match suspension overturned. The tribunal met for several hours on Tuesday, upholding the ban that, as things stand, will keep Neale out of the grand final. That's the news and sport headlines. I'm Tracy Weir. More details soon.
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0: G'day, my name's Pastor Tim from Fraser Coast Baptist. 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
1: There is the Chinese story of an old farmer who kept an old horse to work in his fields, and one day the horse escaped into the hills. The man's neighbours sympathised over his misfortune. Misfortune? Good fortune. Who knows? The farmer said. A week later, the horse returned from the hills with a herd of wild horses in tow, which the farmer gradually tamed for work. His neighbours congratulated him on his good fortune. Good fortune, misfortune, who can tell, he said. Then when his son was taming one of the horses, he fell and broke his leg. His neighbours commiserated on his misfortune. Misfortune, good fortune, who knows, the farmer said. Weeks later, the army came through the village and forcibly conscripted all able-bodied young men into the army. The farmer's son was left behind. His neighbours again gathered round, and we can imagine the old farmer's words in reply. You see, in truth, it's not always easy to sort out the good and the bad, the fortune and the misfortune. A seemingly good thing might have a bad result. Going on a holiday might cause you to drift from God. A seemingly bad thing might have a good result. Rejection by a friend might bring you closer to God. We don't always know what's good and what's not good. What we do know is that God works good out of bad. God doesn't give up on his world or his people. Terrible things might happen. God might not stop them happening. But he promises to work good for his people out of them. This doesn't make the bad thing good. It does allow good to have the last word. God's great purpose for his people is to bring them more and more into the likeness of Jesus, the perfect human being. Good and bad things will happen to us. Sometimes we'll hardly be able to tell the difference. But through it all, God is at work, weaving his good purposes through bad circumstances. Not all that happens to us is good, but all that happens to us can work out for good if we place ourselves in the hands of God. A piece of beautiful tapestry looks a mess on the reverse side, and our lives may occasionally look like a mess. But God is at work, weaving his tapestry, bringing us more into the likeness of Jesus. And that is the ultimate, the final good. I'm David Ray.

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0: In this bulletin, the Prime Minister to address the UN and a plea from Mission Australia. With more, I'm Tracy Weir. Prime Minister Anthony Albanese has confirmed a government website was infiltrated by an AI agent. OpenAI hacked the Medicare statistics reporting portal in June, with the Australian government only just learning about the breach. No sensitive or personal information is believed to have been exposed. The Australian Signals Directorate is investigating. Meantime, the Prime Minister will use an address in New York to declare the rules-based world order is no longer working. In a major foreign policy address, the Prime Minister will argue that the assumptions underpinning the global system since the end of the Cold War are being tested. The Sydney Morning Herald reports the PM will say that middle powers such as Australia should build new partnerships while defending the rules that remain essential. Mission Australia has urged the government to act on youth justice evidence rather than stalling with further inquiries. The charity says decades of research already show how to support at-risk children and keep communities safe. Mission Australia's Marion Bennett says there's no reason to delay reform.
1: Spending more money and more time deferring the problem, kicking the can down the road by another inquiry is really not necessary. We know what works, we just need to get on and do it.
0: The organisation wants the government to invest in early intervention by shifting funding toward community-led diversion programs, mental health support and housing initiatives. The gap to Aldi as Australia's most affordable supermarket has narrowed significantly over the past 3 months. Choice's quarterly grocery basket research has found all four of the major retailers experienced price increases since June. Editorial director Mark Sorels says the German chain's lead has shrunk to just 85 cents on their test shop.
2: The gap is a bit tighter than normal, but yep, Aldi still comes out on top. Number two, Woolies. Number three, Coles. And coming in at a pretty distant last is IGA.
0: The release of the survey comes as the Reserve Bank looks likely to pass on its fourth interest rate hike of the year at its board meeting next week. Egyptian-born pastor and evangelist Michael Youssef says the world is experiencing unprecedented turmoil, and he's urging Western Christians not to hide in their church pews. He's challenged them to go into what he called wolves' territories with the good news of Christ. Pastor Youssef was speaking at the Awake Houston event, which prayed for a third great awakening in America. He identified the domination of global scene by Islamists as the primary threat facing the world. New research suggests religious education in Britain benefits the faith of non-Christians more than that of believers. The survey for the Institute for the Impact of Faith in Life found that while a third of Christians said RE made them think more positively about their own faith, almost half of non-Christians said the same. Non-Christians also wanted RE to include greater engagement with faith communities. To sport, and in the AFL, Fremantle has received approval to use Wharfie time in Saturday's grand final. The Dockers can only use it after one of their own goals and only use it once. After-goal songs have also been approved. And Knights players are praising coach Justin Holbrook for giving them belief as they embark on a fairy tale run through to the NRL finals. And Wallabies coach Les Kiss is expected to move superstar Joseph Suaalii to the wing for Sunday's test against the Springboks in Perth. That's the latest Vision National News. I'm Tracy Weir.
3: Rema 1051. In the beginning, the Word. The Word was with God. The Word was God. And here from Luke 19 and verse 1. There was a man in Jericho named Zacchaeus. He was the chief tax collector in the region, and he'd become very rich. He tried to get a look at Jesus, but he was too short to see over the crowd. So he ran ahead and climbed a sycamore fig tree beside the road, for Jesus was going to pass that way. And when Jesus came by, he looked up at Zacchaeus and called him by name. He said, "Zacchaeus, quick, come down. I must be a guest in your home today." Well, Zacchaeus quickly climbed down and took Jesus to his house in great excitement and joy. But the people were displeased. "He's gone to be the guest of a notorious sinner," they grumbled. Meanwhile, Zacchaeus stood before the Lord and said, "I will give half my wealth to the poor, Lord, and if I've cheated people on their taxes, I will give them back four times as much." And Jesus responded, "Salvation has come to this home today, for this man has shown himself to be a true son of Abraham. for the Son of Man came to seek and save those who are lost.
4: God is light. God is joy. God is moving in our First Nations people.
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0: Recently, I found myself touring some of the most stunning churches in Europe. The beauty and grandeur of those hallowed buildings is overwhelming. Gilded spires, intricate mosaics, and elaborate stained glass windows. Many of them were built to reflect the artistry of the Creator. Often they took 100 years to build so that the workers themselves would never see the finished product. Today those buildings stand as monuments to their excellence and hard work. Often when we think of building the church, we think of bricks and mortar. We think of programs and services and the venues that house them. But when Jesus instituted the church, he never envisaged a building. The church has always been about people, a gathering of those who follow Jesus. So building his church is all about building people, the greatest of all monuments to God's grace. It's something all of us can do. Let's build one another with strength and encouragement. Let the great buildings of yesterday inspire us to apply the same effort to building the people that fill them today. You're listening to Tanya Harris of GodConversations.com.
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1: In stories making news, the Prime Minister has confirmed a government website was infiltrated by an AI agent. Making the announcement from New York, Anthony Albanese said OpenAI hacked the Medicare statistics reporting portal in June, with the Australian government only just learning about the breach. The Australian Signals Directorate is investigating. A study has found almost half of Australians in their 20s are still living with their parents. That's up from 39% in 2001. The Household Income and Labour Dynamics in Australia survey shows people are more stressed out about housing and money. Overseas, a rope access worker has died after falling up to 10 metres at Rome's famed Colosseum. The Colosseum was closed to the public on Wednesday as a mark of respect for the 22-year-old worker. Italian police are investigating. And Aussie cricket stars Pat Cummins and Mitchell Starc have arrived in South Africa for the upcoming one-day test series. That's the news and sport headlines. More details soon.
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5: One of the things that was put out with the Bible was the little book about the Bible. It was just a resource that helped people understand the Bible. Because, I mean, it just covers, like, sort of really obvious content, you know, like how do we get this Bible, you know, why has it got chapters and verses and things like that, which I thought was brilliant, because I think, you know, sometimes we don't think about that. Like, sometimes we don't think about the fact that people are going to, you know, want to ask a whole lot of questions. But contextualized for Indigenous culture.
6: So I know Dave originally put the little book about the Bible together because he had seen the real need for it. 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Mm. And so he put that together hoping that it would help people to understand what the Bible is saying about these different things so that they can figure out what that means in their life and in their community. And I have heard lots of stories about people who have been able to use that in ministry and found it really helpful.
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0: This month, Google searches for Birkenstock sandals went up by 300%. Birkenstocks are all the rage. Wait, but how? When I wore Birkenstocks 20 years ago, they were super daggy. I scared away people, especially if I wore them with socks and cargo shorts. But they're all the rage because Margot Robbie wears them in the movie Barbie. What makes something fashionable isn't the thing itself, but who wears them. Sadly, that means that no matter what I wear, I'll be out of fashion. The problem isn't what I wear, the problem is me. Society will never see me as fashionable, but the Bible says that we are treasured by Jesus. He sees us as fashionable. Jesus wants to be seen with us. But more than this, Jesus fashions us to make us fashionable. So go out and rock the cargo shorts, socks and sandals. Not even Margot Robbie can make that look cool, but you'll always look fabulous in the eyes of Jesus. G'day, I'm Sam Chan with God in 60 Seconds. For more space to think and talk about God, go to thirdspace.org.au.
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0: In this bulletin, Medicare information hacked in an AI data breach and Iran refusing to back down. With more, I'm Tracy Weir. An AI agent has been involved in a data breach of Australian Medicare information. The Prime Minister has revealed the Medicare Statistics Reporting Service portal, operated by Services Australia, was accessed by an OpenAI agent in June. Anthony Albanese says investigations into what other systems may have been affected is underway.
1: No personal information is believed to have been accessed at this stage, but investigations are ongoing. Evidence currently available is there is no broader compromise to the Services Australia network.
0: The Australian Signals Directorate is investigating the breach. Drivers in New South Wales are being told to slow down as thousands of families prepare to head off for the spring school holidays. Police say increased traffic is expected from this afternoon and throughout tomorrow. 253 people have lost their lives on New South Wales roads so far this year. Hundreds of Qantas ground workers will strike for 24 hours today for better wages and conditions. The Transport Workers Union allege staff are compelled to strike after years of wage suppression, outsourcing and declining standards. Queensland Organising Director Josh Milroy says Qantas must be held accountable.
2: These are Qantas employees that unfortunately have been treated disgracefully. And although Alan Joyce has left, his tactics of dividing the workforce, splintering the different work groups and suppressing wages are still ongoing.
0: Qantas does not expect any disruption to customers. Iran's president has declared the country will not, quote, bend the knee after the US president threatened to annihilate the country's Islamic regime, a day after Donald Trump's address, Masoud Pezeshkian told the UN General Assembly their resistance will only increase. He claims it is inevitable the conflict will spiral when the Strait of Hormuz is disrupted.
3: The expansion of warfare will not result in security.
0: The US delegation left the chamber during the speech. A petition calling for the resignation of the Archbishop of Canterbury, Dame Sarah Mullally, has gained renewed momentum after she gave an award to a Muslim cleric who praised 9/11 mastermind Osama bin Laden. The Church of England was forced to withdraw the award, which was presented to the Pakistani-born imam on the 25th anniversary of 9/11. It was given in recognition of his support for religious minorities in Pakistan, especially Christians. More than 7,500 people have signed the petition, calling on Dame Sarah to go. Filming on the groundbreaking Christian television series The Chosen ends forever this week. Jonathan Rumi, who plays Jesus, acted out his final scenes last week. He quoted a famous verse from 2 Timothy saying, "I have fought the good fight, I have finished the race, I have kept the faith." Turning to sport, and Knights players have trained in front of thousands of fans as they prepare to continue their NRL fairy tale in Sunday's prelim final against the Panthers. Captain Kalyn Ponga says he's relished the responsibility of turning around the fortunes of last year's Wooden Spooners.
4: I have the opportunity to inspire people, inspire kids, make people's day. Like, I understand the responsibility I have as the captain of this club and someone that's been here for so long, but it's not one that I shy away from. I actually enjoy it.
0: The team also credits their success to coach Justin Holbrook for instilling belief into the side. And the Socceroos say they're treating their two friendlies against Brazil as a test for next year's Asian Cup. That's the latest Vision National News. I'm Tracy Weir.
5: Rema 1051. From God's Word. This from Romans chapter 8 and verse 38. And I am convinced that nothing can ever separate us from God's love, neither death nor life, neither angels nor demons, neither our fears for today, nor our worries about tomorrow. Not even the powers of hell can separate us from God's love. No power in the sky above or in the earth below. Indeed, nothing in all creation will ever be able to separate us from the love of God that is revealed in Christ Jesus our Lord.
6: God is light. God is joy. God is moving in our First Nations people.
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0: 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Hello, I'm Chuck Swindoll. Let's take some direction from the late Ralph Waldo Emerson, who wrote, "How do you measure success? To laugh often and much, to win the respect of intelligent people and the affection of children, to earn the appreciation of honest critics and endure the betrayal of false friends, to appreciate 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lived. This is to have succeeded." Say, how are you measuring success?
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0: 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Can we go too?
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0: In stories making news, an AI agent has been involved in a data breach of Australian Medicare information. The Prime Minister has revealed the Medicare Statistics Reporting Service portal was accessed by an open AI agent in June, with investigations ongoing. The federal government is understood to have watered down part of its new immigration policy. The farming industry will be able to apply for working holiday visas to be fast-tracked in crucial planting and harvesting seasons. The number of Australians aged 18 to 29 still living with their parents has climbed to 50%, up from 39% 25 years ago. Young men are more likely to live at home compared to young women. Singapore has introduced fines of $550 for playing loud music or other sounds on the bus. Passengers will face the same penalty for putting their feet on the seats or eating or drinking while on board. And Lachie Neale heads to the AFL Appeals Board this afternoon trying to have a one-game ban for striking overturned. That's the news and sport headlines. More details soon.
1: Hi, my name is James Dean and I'm an associate pastor that looks after life groups and pastoral care at Harvey Bay Baptist Church. My passion is to see people grow in knowledge and love for God. 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
3: The translation is designed for speakers of Indigenous languages, but I've heard lots of stories about it being used all around Australia. A friend of mine in the Blue Mountains said that she was using it with some Aboriginal friends there, and one lady said, "That's just how I talk."
4: It's interesting, you know, we get, I think probably the most common purchaser from our offices of the PEV are grannies wanting to buy it to read to the grandkids.
3: Yeah.
4: It's fascinating because any time people sort of, you know, phone up and want to buy a copy, and we sort of just ask them, you know, where are you going to use it? What sort of context, you know? And it must be the most common answer we get is that. Yeah.
3: Yeah, I'm always hearing stories about people who are looking it up in Bible study to figure out what the passage is actually meaning.
4: Yeah.
3: It's being used way beyond what Dave originally imagined for the project.
4: That's fantastic.
3: It's also being used to help Indigenous Australians translate the Bible into their own languages. And we've heard about it being used for Bible translation overseas as well.
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1: I recently read the story of Hudson Taylor, his life as a missionary in China. After a day of arduous travel through China when everyone was dog-tired, Dr. Howard Taylor remembers as a child being woken up by the sound of a match being struck, and he watched as his dad, Hudson Taylor, lit a candle so he could read the Bible and pray late in the night. This partly explains the remarkable lifelong ministry of Hudson Taylor. His life was one of persistent ministry in the most difficult circumstances, and this was fed by a deep personal devotion to the God he served. What worked for Hudson Taylor deep in the heart of China will help you today. Read the Bible, take time to pray. You'll be surprised by the difference that it makes.
0: Carl Faze for DailyNudge.org.
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0: In this bulletin, the opposition demanding transparency from the government and a big weekend ahead in sport. With the details, I'm Tracy Weir. The federal opposition is calling for transparency as the Prime Minister reveals an unauthorised AI agent accessed Australian government site. It was a Medicare data portal administered by Services Australia, and the breach occurred back in June. Anthony Albanese says it took OpenAI 3 months to admit the breach, while Angus Taylor says the federal government must be held accountable.
1: It's a serious warning about security of systems, government systems. In an age of AI, and of course a lot of our personal information is on those systems, so the government needs to explain when it first became aware of the breach, exactly what information was accessed, what vulnerability was exploited, how they're closing it.
0: Officials at this stage do not believe any personal information was compromised. A proposal is being put forward to replace the Job Ready Graduates scheme in Australian universities. The package saves the government around $1 billion per year, but has sent the price of law, commerce and art degrees soaring. Experts believe a $10,000 annual flat fee for all uni students should be introduced. 950 additional nurses are being recruited for hospitals in New South Wales. The drive is part of an effort to meet minimum nurse-to-patient ratios, which are now being expanded to more than 360 wards across the state. 72 hospitals in metro, rural and regional New South Wales will benefit from the boost. Smoke alerts remain in place across southeast Queensland as firefighters continue efforts to contain several fires burning across the southeast. On the Gold Coast, smoke is affecting suburbs including Tamborine, Wongawallen and Cedar Creek, while a number of advice warnings are still in place through the Lockyer Valley and surrounds. A new survey has detailed how Australians' lives have changed over the space of around 22 years. The Household Income and Labour Dynamics study shows almost half of all people in their 20s are now still living with their parents. Domain's Dr. Nicola Powell says younger Aussies are struggling to get into the property market.
2: So when you look back in the 80s, you can see that dwelling price to average income is about 3.3, and today that sits at 8.4.
0: The survey shows people are now more stressed about housing and money. Nigerian terror group Boko Haram has denied signing a secret ceasefire agreement with the government, as reported by news outlets. It's allegedly happened in June when Boko Haram freed 360 kidnapped civilians. Greg Musselman from Voice of the Martyrs says that despite the denial, it could still be true. He gave Mission Network News a list of questions such a deal raises.
3: How did that happen? Was it through negotiation? The Nigerian government claiming that they're not paying these ransoms, but are they? And, you know, what have they given up to the Boko Haram in order to have this ceasefire that's going on? More recently, 30 believers were killed, and that is mostly from the Fulani herdsmen.
0: It's speculated that any deal could be linked to January's national election. Sport. In the NRL, Roosters coach Trent Robinson maintains returning halfback Sam Walker has done more than enough to recover from syndesmosis surgery. The 24-year-old has been named for tomorrow's prelim final against the Dolphins. AFL and Lachie Neale appeals his one-match ban this afternoon in a bid to play in Saturday's grand final. The Lions have been tight-lipped on what avenue of appeal they will be using. And Wallabies coach Les Kiss is expected to move superstar Joseph Suaalii to the wing for Sunday's test against the Springboks in Perth. That's the latest Vision National News. I'm Tracy Weir.
4: Rhema 105.1, where the Word of God always comes first. Psalm 23, verse 6. Surely your goodness and unfailing love will pursue me all the days of my life, and I will live in the house of the Lord forever.

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1: In stories making news, a rogue AI agent has breached Australian government systems accessing data from a Medicare website. It's not believed that any personal information has been breached in the portal operated by Services Australia. Australia has signed a historic pact with the Ukraine amid its war with Russia. The agreement commits Canberra to sustain defence and security cooperation with Kyiv. A new survey reveals half of workers feel they are overeducated for their job. They are also now more stressed about housing and money than two decades ago. An outage has impacted the Bureau of Meteorology's website overnight. A number of services, including the Bureau website and Bomb Weather app, were down but have since been resolved. And high-stakes shake-up is expected at the Wallabies, with Joseph Suaalii being shifted to the wing. It will mark the Codehopper's first start in Australia's outside back after spending his first 21 tests at centre. They face the Springboks on Sunday. That's the news and sport headlines. More details soon.
2: God is light. 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
3: I think I often like to reflect on just how privileged we are as first language English speakers that we have not only the Bible in our language, but so many Bibles in our language, yeah, and such a long history and heritage of Bible translation and ministry in our culture and in the languages that we understand. So I think just reflecting with thankfulness on that is important for me to remember why I do this and just how privileged we are, and almost the responsibility, I think, that we have to pay some of that forward and think about how we can serve and bless people who haven't been so privileged with the Bible. And that's so many people, including in our own country, to say nothing of elsewhere around the world. Yeah. I think as well, reflecting on all the sacrifice that went into translating the Bible into English, and I'm sure this is the case in other languages as well. It's quite hot in Darwin most of the year, and sometimes I can find that a bit of a struggle, but, and maybe this is a little bit of a dark joke, but I will then remember that quite a lot of people were burnt at the stake back in medieval England for their Bible translation efforts, and if they were willing to go to that extreme and sacrifice for the sake of getting God's word into people's hands in a language that they understand, then I can definitely put up with 30 degrees and 85% humidity for 8 months of the year.
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0: In this bulletin, a government site hacked by an AI agent and new research on grocery prices. With more, I'm Naomi Millam. The Prime Minister has revealed an AI agent breached Australia's government systems in June. The Open AI agent accessed the Medicare Statistics Reporting Service portal operated by Services Australia. Speaking from New York, Anthony Albanese says he raised the matter directly with the boss of the artificial intelligence company.
1: This situation is obviously unacceptable. And today I spoke with the CEO of OpenAI, Sam Altman, to express Australia's extreme concern about this incident. And I also expressed my disappointment that it took the company way too long to inform the government.
0: It's not believed that any personal information has been accessed at this stage, but investigations into the extent of the breach are ongoing. Chinese leader Xi Jinping has touched down in the United States for talks with his US counterpart Donald Trump. The two leaders will sit down at the White House, with tariffs and technology expected to be high on the agenda. New research shows the price of groceries has increased by 7% across the four major supermarkets since June. The data from Choice found Aldi remained the cheapest option across their control basket, but only narrowly ahead of Woolworths. Editorial director Mark Serrells says there were a number of items which contributed to the hike.
2: Interestingly, a couple of items actually made the basket potentially cheaper. Rice and apples were slightly cheaper year on year. But the thing that was really killing the price increase is strawberries. Strawberries accounted for almost 50% of the increases of the 7%.
0: Aldi's lead over the other chains shrunk to just 85 cents during a test shop. South Australian grain producers are on track for one of the best harvests on record, with the state's crop forecast to increase to 11.6 million tonnes. Minister for Primary Industries, Claire Scriven, says the result reflects one of the best seasons ever experienced by the state's field crop farmers.
3: Particularly coming off the devastating drought of the last few years, that's really, really encouraging and a great outcome for the innovation and resilience of our farmers, particularly in this case, our grain farmers.
0: The result has been supported by above average rainfall and significantly improved soil moisture levels across most parts of South Australia. A movie-length documentary about Australian-born evangelist Nick Vujicic is being released in the US tomorrow. Titled No Limbs, No Limits, The Nick V Story, the film goes far beyond the familiar images of Nick smiling on stage and telling audiences that anything is possible. It explores the darker parts of his story and the faith journey that changed the way he understood his circumstances. In describing the film's message, Nick says, "When you don't get a miracle, you can still be one." And a global prayer initiative began this week focused on 38 Islamic nations across the Middle East, Africa and Central Asia, plus Indonesia. The Light the Nations event allows Christians to choose which nation to pray for in seeking a move of God among unreached people groups. Daily guides will focus on three or four countries with information and prayer points to help them intercede. Australia begins its three-match, one-day cricket series against South Africa in Durban tonight, and a Brisbane Lions live site has been confirmed at South Bank for Saturday's AFL Grand Final. Brisbane City Council has also announced landmarks, including the Story Bridge, will be lit up in maroon, blue and gold tomorrow night and Saturday evening. That's the latest Vision National News. I'm Naomi Millam.
4: 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From God's Word, Romans chapter 10, verse 4. 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